0: open, because that's the hole that's open. Now, you know what Wayne's thinking and Graham's thinking is, yeah, we want him to drop a little bit deeper because now I'm going to run. Now I'm going to take off. But the Bombers are going to have to decide and figure out how do we stop that, because the way this Wayne team goes, they could score two touchdowns quick, especially the way they move the ball.
1: Absolutely. A lot of their passes have been at the hashes, like you said, down the middle of the field, or they do a quick, you know, two-step out for the wide receiver out there and just let them run. So it's all about them getting the ball to the playmakers and letting them make things happen out in the field. And right now, you kind of see all that happen on the defensive side for the Bombers, where your two linebackers are having, you know, are leading in tackles so far. You have Googans with six tackles. You have Lyons with five tackles. And that's all down the middle of the field. That's where your linebackers are. So they're catching the ball over the middle of the field. The Bombers are doing a good job of making contact and not many long plays, but those long plays are happening when Graham is able to move and run and do things with his feet, and he has a heck of an arm, and he's a heck of an athlete.
0: He is. Well, folks, we have a special treat today. We have a recorded interview that I did with Coach Speck this week that we're going to play for you now at halftime. And it's I think Steve talks a lot more about just more things than just football. So this is the Broadbeck Porter Insurance Halftime Show. We're going to go to that recorded message, and we'll be back in a bit.
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8: 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We will be getting that interview for you here in just a little bit. But at this time, Dad and I will continue on.
0: So look
8: any
0: at
8: other stats that you've noticed that pop out to you, Dad?
0: Well, again, you go back to I love watching this Wayne team, because they just come right up the line of scrimmage. It's all about tempo for them. They're coming up. They're trying to keep the Bomber defense on their heels. And the way they're moving the ball, you would think they are. But again, it's 14-0 Bombers. So the Bombers are doing a great job defensively so far. But Wayne, you know, with the way they come up, you know, time of possession, it's so funny. Wayne's had the ball 10 minutes and 2 seconds, or 10 minutes, and the Bombers, you know, the other 14, 15 minutes. Yeah, so, you know, it's kind of, you think about Wayne and the way they drove up and down, but because they're so quick to the line, they don't take up that much clock when they're running the ball. Again, you look at the punts. The Bombers had two punts, averaging 35.5 yards per punt. The Wayne team had two punts, averaging 27 yards a punt. And we looked at, you watch those snaps from the Wayne center, and the second punt, the Bombers really went after it. I think this second half, I think the first time Wayne has to punt, The Bombers are going to bring everybody, and they're going to bring them in hard.
1: That second punt, they brought some pressure in. They almost got to it. So you're right. I would expect that to happen. But, you know, one of the things that when two good teams play, one of the big things is those turnovers. And Wayne was knocking on the door, and Graham just underthrew the ball by a yard or two, and that allowed the Bomber to have the interception. If he puts a little bit more air in that, he's got his receiver in the corner, and that's a touchdown, and we have a tie game.
0: Yeah, it was, again, you talk about the Bomber defense, and, you know, at every level you talk to them about you can bend, but you can't break. And so the Bombers right now are in the locker room, and I'm sure at this point Jake Broadbeck, the defensive coordinator, is talking to them about, okay, this is what we're going to have to do if we're going to, you know, try to negate some of the talent that this Wayne team has. You know, Graham, their quarterback, does just a great job of looking through the progression and finding receivers open. As we talked about, most of those receivers, he's finding open over the middle, but he is throwing those quick outs that are getting, you know, 2 to 5 yards each time. They're not breakaways, but it's enough to get you some yards and open up some other possibilities.
1: And those are the type of ones that get kind of dangerous as a defense. You start seeing that time and time again, and then they go pump fake it, and the guy goes deep, and you're caught on your heels, and then they have a long play. So you've got to watch that. That's not necessarily, I think, all that their typical play scheme, because they definitely want to get the ball out, want to get the quick, want to get the into open field. But the more the Bombers are able to make contact with that reception right away and not let them run for multiple yards, that brings up the potential for that fake and go.
0: Well, I think, again, the Bombers, I think, make some adjustments at halftime. Offensively, they seem to be having a much better game, or they are having a much better game, not seem to. They're definitely having a better game tonight. They're going to have to step it up just a little bit. Of course, you know, they're up 14-0 going into the second half, so it's going to be use as much clock as they can, because there's a limited amount of possessions Wayne's going to have. So you're going to want to limit, especially the way they went run in that tempo, you're going to want to limit their possession time. Nick, while we got some time, we've got a couple emails here and some text. Just an FYI. So I think what we're going to do is, it looks like we're having some issues with the pre-recorded interview that I did with Coach Speck. So it's probably on me, I'll be honest with you. You know, my first time doing that kind of stuff. So anyway, we're going to take you through halftime. I'll have that for every. We'll have it next week to run at halftime. But just again, some emails and texts here. Gents, you're booming into Cosby, Tennessee. Sound great. The only thing better than these mountains is Bombers football. My parents, Bill and Judy, want to send a special shout-out to their grandson, the freshly minted Captain Daniel Spetz, St. X class of 18, who is listening in El Paso, Texas. And it's Levi Spetz sending in. Levi, great to have you back on board. I can't remember if you emailed us last week or not, but I'm usually hoping for those weekly emails. I got a couple others here. Coach Ed Nardini, you guys sound good. The Wayne player was lined up with his foot over the 50-yard line. Well, it's good to know. So, yep. Again, I wasn't watching for that. David Irwin's listening tonight to the Nardini sound fantastic on the radio. Got my wife's sister and her fiance, class of 2011, in the backyard tuning in. Go Bombers. Got one here from Tony Nardini. Ralphie and I watching the game but listening to you and Uncle Nick. That's what we like to hear. Let's see.
1: Current Lasanaville member, Michael Mills, has sent me in a message earlier. They're actually hosting the St. X Junior Invitational Tournament coming up here in a couple weeks in September. So nice to hear about that.
0: Coach Eric says you can use all those dots and fancy things. It would just make it a little confusing over the radio. Well, Coach Eric, you're right. Chef Eric, you got that right. And so I just want to thank you all. Remember, you can email us at xsports@stxavier.org or text us, but xsports@stxavier.org is the email address. Again, the Wayne Band, they got a good-sized band out there. They really do. Doing a great job. Again, beautiful night up here in Huber Heights. This is a nice big complex. It really is. The field, the press box. Press box a little bit different tonight, Nick. There's like air conditioning, and it's not 120 degrees. I mean, you told me you thought you lost 30 pounds last week. I'll tell you what, it was a hot one in there.
1: It was rough last week. It was rough for multiple reasons last week, but we were dripping sweat at the end of the night. That's for sure. Again, going on around St. X here recently, tonight we have water polo, cross country, and soccer teams are all in action tonight. So good luck to them. Hopefully they can pull out wins tonight. JV, golf, and football, along with freshman soccer, play tomorrow, Saturday, that is. Shadow days for eighth graders are starting up here next week as well, and they run through into December. So again, if you have an eighth grader, whether they are undecided, if they're decided they're going there or not, it's a great way to get the kid to understand what the school day is about at St. X. Again, I Christopher signed up for his already. He's doing his in a couple weeks, and so, you know, get that done. You open house information, experience night, all that stuff is out on the admissions website for St. X. Then that'll, you know, all that stuff is great to help your child decide if the St. X is the right school for them. And then next Friday night is the grade school tailgate night. The registration for that is on the front page of the St. X's website. Sign up, get a ticket to the game, let the kids go out and play. They usually have games and stuff right there in the tennis courts right by the entrance to the football stadium. And, you know, it's a great night for the kids to come out, hang out with some of their friends, enjoy some Friday night football, get into the football game, and enjoy some Bomber atmosphere.
0: Yeah, we're going to keep pushing the admissions folks, because they do such a great job, and I really like to make sure everybody understands everything they do. If you go to the St. X website and you click on admissions and click on visit St. Xavier, there's everything about the tailgate coming up next Friday. The open house on Sunday, November 15th, there's some information about that and links to get more information. Shadowing Days talks about all the days available into December and gives you links there. Also talk about what's a really neat experience. It's called an Experience Night, mm-hmm. and it's hosted at St. Xavier High School, and it'll be on October 27th. And it begins in a theater at 6:30, concludes by 8. Parents hear a presentation from a student, faculty member, admissions representative. Students learn about all the different things going on. So it's a 2.5 hour, or actually an hour and a half night. It's really a great time for, you know, the students and the parents to even get more of a feel for what St. X is all about.
1: I will mention that because one of the commercials that we hear, Dr. Conover, they went to that last year and were blown away by that experience. So, if you can't make open house, really try to make that. If you want to do both, do both. But I will shout out, that was Dr. Conover and Jess Conover couldn't say enough good things about that evening. Looking around the Cincinnati area, there is some couple scores out there. Elder is leading Covcath 35-13. Looks like in the second quarter, LaSalle 24, Northmont 0 in the second quarter. Moeller is leading Groveport Madison 35-7 in the second quarter. So GCL looks like they're
8: they're taking care of some business so far tonight. Hopefully the Bombers can keep pace as well with that.
0: So we've got about, if they don't put any more time on the clock, we've got about 5 seconds to go before we start the quarter. It looks like the officials are coming out, and I don't see them adding any more time. So remember, Wayne had originally won. They won the toss, so they deferred to the second half. So Wayne will get the ball to start this half. So we'll get a very good look at just how well the Bombers make adjustments at halftime.
8: So they do put the extra 3 minutes on. So the teams are out on the field now warming up. We'll go ahead and take a break here. 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
8: Welcome back to St. Xavier Bomber Football on Fox Sports 1360. We are wrapping up the Broadbeck Porter Insurance Halftime Show. Both teams are still just finishing up their warm-ups. We have about a minute to go before halftime is over. The Bombers will be kicking off to Wayne to start off the second half.
0: Yeah, and this is going to be, again, it'll be interesting to see what adjustments the Bombers made at halftime. Again, I think specifically, you know, the offensive line for Wayne, I thought, did a really good job against the blitzes that X was trying to do. Now, there were a couple really good plays by the Bombers coming in. Some of the fire reads, some of the safety / corner blitzes that they did. But for the most part, I thought the line really picked up those blitzes well. But again, it seemed like the defensive backfield seemed to be confused a lot more than normal. And I'm sure it had to do with the up-tempo and all that, Nick. I really
8: Absolutely.
0: Do. And so, you know, there's ways that I know Coach Broadbeck will be able to make adjustments so that they don't have to worry about that. They know now that they're coming out with an empty backfield. So, you know, they'll be able to make that adjustment and not have to worry about doing it each play. It'll be made in time.
8: Yeah, that's one of the reasons why you are up-tempo and you're on the line quick, is to make it difficult, especially for the backfield, because they got to make adjustments, which receivers are which side and everything like that.
0: Yeah, and unfortunately for Wayne, you know, they came out and didn't score in the first half, and that's when you want to score because it is new and it's something the other team has to see. Now they've been able to make adjustments. Well, the third quarter is sponsored by Walt's Hitching Post. Walt's Hitching Post, right across the river in Fort Wright, Kentucky. Home of the best steaks and slow-cooked ribs anywhere in the city. The atmosphere has a down-home feel to it, and it is always buzzing with excitement. Again, a third quarter sponsored by Walt's Hitching Post.
8: So as the teams come out for the second half, again, the Bombers are leading 14-0 over the Warriors. The Bombers will be kicking off to the east end zone, so they'll be going kicking off right to left. Wayne has their returners on the 5-yard line. Let's see if Davidson can keep putting it into the end zone against these quick, athletic Warriors.
0: Well, you can see the Warriors' front line. They're about 2 yards off off the 50 this time. They're not even going to take a chance.
8: Davidson approaches the
1: kick, and it is nice line drive kick that's going to go back out the end of the end zone for a touchback.
0: So, again, we talked about, I talked about it earlier, one of the best defenses you can have is to be able to do a kickoff into the end zone so you don't have to worry about the speed of this team. So they'll take over. Wayne will take over first and 10 on their own 20 to start the third quarter.
1: So Wayne, again, comes right back out to the line. Looks like they're going to stay in that empty set, no running back in the backfield. Graham by himself, ball in the middle of the field on the 20-yard line, three receivers to the near side, two to the far. Graham surveys the field, calls for the ball, drops back, looks to his left, quick pass to the outside, has some running room, past the 30, and he is tripped up and brought down just shy of the 35-yard line.
0: Yeah, and worked out at the 34, so it'll be first and 10 from their own 34-yard line.
1: Right back to the line for Wayne, exact same formation, ball in the far hash this time. Looks to his right, throws to the sideline, off the hands of the receiver, and goes out of bounds.
0: They were trying to do an out, and it was just, but Nick, maybe about a three, four yard out, that was it. But just overthrew him, so it'll be second down and 10, Wayne from their own 34-yard line.
1: Wayne, again, back out in the same formations, three to the near side, ball in the far hash, two to the far side. Graham drops back, looks to his right again, gets some pressure up the middle, has some room, throws the ball downfield to his left along the sideline, and it is caught for a long reception across the 50-yard line.
0: He had a receiver, one-on-one with a corner that time on the far side, and the linebacker had that area covered, but once Graham got outside and free, he had to come up to try and make that tackle.
1: Wayne, same formation. Graham gets the ball, looks to his right, hits a guy on the 30-yard line on the near hash, and he is knocked down as he crosses the 25-yard line. So the Wayne is moving the ball, and they're moving it quick again.
0: And that was a post, about a 20-yard post, and just a great route. And Graham does a great job of seeing his receivers.
1: So three receivers to the far side, ball near hash, two to the near side. Graham calls for the ball again. Looks to his right, has some time, gets pressure up the middle. This time he gets the ball knocked loose.
0: And the ball was
1: drop on top of it.
0: He fumbled the ball. I'll tell you what, great job, Graham. You ran, and I couldn't tell who the other bomber was on that, but one grabbed him, the other hit the ball and knocked it out of Graham's hands. So the Bombers' defense, again, bends but doesn't break. They're going to get the ball back. Bomber offense will take over first and 10 on their own 35-yard line.
1: Graham tried to make a play, had the ball out just a little bit too far, and one of the Bomber defensive men was able to knock it out of his hands, and Uran was able to jump on top of it. So Bombers get the ball, first and 10 on their 35-yard line, three receivers to the far side, ball in the near hash. Graham and Newdegate in the backfield. Newdegate calls for the ball, hands it off to Graham up the middle, tries to make a couple guys miss, pushes the pile forward, and is taken down just inside the 40-yard line.
0: Yeah, it'll be a 4-yard pickup. They're going to mark that ball at the Bomber 39. So bring up a second down and 6. Good job by Graham that time. Picked up 4 yards. Really just kind of did it on his own, kept his legs moving.
1: Mm-hmm. Moved the pile. Got hit right around the line of scrimmage. So the Bombers come out. Two receivers to the far side. Von Holly by himself. Out in the near numbers, ball in the middle of the field with Newdegate and Graham in the backfield. Fakes the handoff to Graham. Newdegate goes up the middle, carries a guy forward about 4 yards, and is taken down just shy of the line of gain.
0: Yeah, they're going to mark that ball at the Bomber 44. So it'll bring up a third down and 1 for the Bombers from their own 44-yard line. Clock down to 10 minutes and running. For a minute, wasn't running there. 10 minutes and running.
1: That is a short 1 yard, or 1 yard. It is just outside the 44-yard line, so the Bombers really just need to fall forward for a first down. Come out, Graham and Newdegate in the gun. Von Holly to the near side, two receivers to the far.
8: Hand the ball off to Graham up the middle, who just puts his head down and gets that half a yard for a first down.
0: Gets right over the 45-yard line. We'll call it. They'll mark it at the 46. It'll be first and 10, Bombers. Ball at the 46. Again, the Bombers with a 14-0 lead, 9:20 to go in the third quarter. Bombers will use as much clock as they can and try to run that ball as much as they can. Mm-hmm. Again, limited. You need to limit this Wayne team in their possessions.
8: So Newgate and Graham back in the gun. Three receivers this time to the far side of the field. Ball in the near hash. Von Holly again by himself. And it looks like they got Wayne to jump off sides. There's going to be a 5-yard penalty against Wayne. Bring up first and 5.
0: Takes it into Wayne's territory. It'll be first and 5 Bombers from the Wayne 49-yard line. And again, the clock will start, should start running here. So just under 9 minutes to go in the third quarter, and the Bombers with a 14-0 lead and driving.
8: Bombers come out, two receiver sets to the right, one to the near side, ball in the near hash, Newgate and Graham in the backfield. Give the ball to Newgate off, or Graham off to the right side. He has some running room to go. He gets tripped up after he gets a first down. He is taken down around the 1-yard line of Wayne.
0: And I'll tell you, you've not seen that much at all tonight. But Graham was able to break containment, get outside, and as you said, gets the ball all the way down to the Wayne 41, where it will be first and 10, Bombers.
8: Bombers come out, same formation, but just flip. Three receivers to the near side, one out to the far with the ball on the far hash. Newdegate takes the ball, hands it off to Lenz up the middle, who makes a little bit of room and falls forward down to the 35-yard line.
0: Yeah, that's going to be a 6-yard pickup. I'll tell you, Lenz did a good job. This offensive line right now is really doing a good job firing off the ball. Almost looks like the Wayne team's getting a little bit tired out there. Again, 7:55 to go in the third quarter. The Bombers with a 14-0 lead. They have second down and 4 from the Wayne 35.
8: So Bombers come out, Newgate and Lenz in the backfield in the gun. You've got Modell tight end to the left. Fakes the handoff to Lenz to the left. Newgate brings it down, goes up the middle, is pushing the pile. Pushed the pile a good, 5-plus yards past the 25-yard line for a Bomber first down.
0: Yeah, it's going to be all the way down to the Wayne 24-yard line. So first and 10 Bombers from the Wayne 24. Just a nice, long, time-consuming drive here as the clock is down to 7:20 to go in the third quarter.
8: Newgate got hit a couple yards after the line of scrimmage and was able just to push the pile forward. So Bombers come out, two receivers to the left, one to the right, Newgate and Lenz in the backfield again. Tries the hard count,
0: offside.
8: And looks like the Bombers jump this time around.
0: Yeah, one of the offensive linemen just a little bit too much for him. So bring it back 5 yards, bring up a second down and 15.
8: So ball is now marked at the Warrior 29-yard line. Ball is on the far hash. Bombers come up to the line with less than 10 seconds to go in the play clock, which has been atypical so far. I don't know if Newdegate realizes it, but they're down to 1 second, and this is going to be a delay of game.
0: Yep. Yeah, Newdegate just, I don't know if he wasn't looking at the clock, but that's going to be a 5-yard penalty, bring it all the way back to the Wayne 34, where now it's going to be first down and 20 for the Bombers.
8: The Bombers have been moving really well so far this drive, and now two penalties that put them in quite the hole. So Bombers come out, three receivers to the near side, Von Holly to the right, ball on the far hash, Newdegate and Graham in the backfield. Fakes the handoff to Graham, keeps it, goes off to the right side. Newdegate has plenty of room to run, makes a couple guys miss. He's inside
0: Newdegate's
8: the 10-yard line,
0: score.
8: And he is a touchdown. Touchdown, what, Newdegate.
0: What a great job. The receiver on the far side and the tight end both just kind of came back and blocked and opened up that outside for Newdegate. What a great play by the two receivers.
8: So
1: two long runs this drive have allowed the Bombers to score a touchdown. 20-0 so far with the PAT pending. You had Owen Davidson back ready for the kick. Snap is back. Hold is down. Kick is up, and it is good. With that, the Bombers will take a 21-0 lead over the Warriors with 6:27 to go in the third quarter. 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
1: Welcome back to St. Xavier Bomber Football on Fox Sports 1360. The Bombers have just scored off of the fumble of Graham, drove the ball down, and with an Aiden Graham touchdown run, the Bombers are up 21-0 over the Warriors with 6:27 to go in the third quarter.
0: And I think one of the biggest keys, Nick, is the time that they took off the scoreboard.
1: Yes. They took a good chunk of time off, but the Bomber offense is definitely showing some confidence coming out of the first half.
0: Well, the offensive line, I thought this last possession did a really good job of just moving off the ball and moving the defensive line off.
1: So Owen Davidson takes another kick. This time it's a squib kind of kick. Well, gets the ball at the 10-yard line, has some room to run, finds an alley, gets up past the 25, and is taken down shy of the 30-yard line.
0: Just that was a nice return, and I don't know if he just miskicked that. I'm sure he wasn't trying to do a squib kick, but they're going to mark that ball at the Wayne 29-yard line. So Wayne takes over, 6:21 to go in the third quarter, down 21-0.
1: Bomber defense has to keep playing strong because this Wayne offense can really move the ball and put points on the board quickly. So Warriors come out, empty backfield yet once again, three receivers to the wide side of the field, two receivers to the short north near side. Bombers look like they're going to put some pressure on them. Graham takes the ball, sands the field, brings it down, has some room to run, gets tripped up as he passes the 30-yard line, falls forward. For about a 5-yard gain.
0: Yeah, they're going to mark that to 34, so that'll be a 5-yard gain. Bring up 2nd and 5.
1: Warriors come out, same formation, come straight to the line. Graham looking, scanning the field. Calls for the ball, looks left for a quick out route. Gets it out to his receiver along the flat, and it is caught for close to a first down.
0: Yeah, they're going to mark it right at the 40, so that's going to be enough for a first down. Bring up 1st and 10. Wayne from their own 40. Clock is running down to 5:45 to go in the third quarter.
1: So, again, Warriors come out. Five receiver set, three to the far side, ball in the near hash. Graham looks to the field. Takes a quick pass to the outside, just short of his receiver. That's a tough pass going on an out route to the far side of the field. That is a long ball to throw.
0: Usually that quick throw is not going to be that far. He's on the near hash throwing all the way over, really all the way over to the numbers over there. That's not even to the hash. To the numbers. You're right. It's just that's a long pass to be thrown as a quick pass. So second and 10, Wayne from their own 40-yard line.
1: So Wayne comes out again, three receivers to the far side, two to the near. Graham takes the ball, throws it deep down the sideline on the near side, just out of the reach of his receiver, and it falls incomplete along the sideline to be third and 10 now for Wayne at their 40-yard line.
0: Yeah, that was just a nice play defensively by the corner that time, just to stay with his man downfield. Ball was a little bit overthrown, so that helped a lot.
1: So it ball or Wayne comes out, three receivers to the far side again. puts a man in motion on a little bubble screen. Screen back to the backside. The Bombers see it.
0: Perfect.
1: And take the receiver down as soon as he catches the ball. And that's actually going to be a one-yard loss. They're going to mark that ball into 39.
0: That was George Kinney who made that.
1: So the Wayne punt team comes out. The punter will be back on his 26-yard line. Von Holly is back on his 25-yard line. Wayne, the Bombers come hard on it. They may have gotten a tip on it. And the ball lands and takes a nice Wayne bounce. And it bounces all the way down to the 20-yard line.
0: I'm not sure how they didn't block that for the life of me. At La Sanibel Country Club, we foster a vibrant social environment that welcomes and I can't read this without my flashlight. I'm sorry.
1: You just bought flashlights.
0: I know. La Sanibel Country Club offers state-of-the-art pickleball and tennis courts and provides the perfect place for both social and competitive play, bringing members together through a shared love of the game. At La Sanibel, there's something for everyone, a place to connect, celebrate, and feel right at home. 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
1: So the Bombers come out, Newdegate and Graham in the backfield. Newdegate gives the handoff to Graham, who finds some running room right up the middle, makes a couple guys miss, crosses the 30-yard line, and gets taken down around the 34.
0: You know, we talked about the fact that this offensive line has been doing a good job, and this third quarter they've really come out and seem to have made some really good adjustments at halftime, because they're opening up some holes for both Graham and Newdegate.
1: So Bombers come out, three receivers to the near side, Von Holly by himself to the far, ball in the middle of the field, Graham and Newdegate in the backfield. Newdegate fakes the handoff to Graham this side. He has some running room off to the right, and he gets a block from Von Holly, and he's still on his feet, getting twirled around by the defender, but not before he gets a first down, and he is knocked out of bounds at the 45-yard line.
0: So, again, it's all about limiting possessions for the other team and using the clock. 4 minutes to go in the third quarter. Bombers have a first and 10 from their own 45, and they lead 21-0.
1: St. X is, again, same formation, three receivers to the near side, Von Holly by himself to the far, Newdegate and Graham in the backfield. Hands the ball off to Graham up the middle. He bounces out to the right. He has some room to run. He is past the 40-yard line in a hurry inside the 30 and gets knocked out of bounds around the 25-yard line. But we have a flag back near the 50. So
0: it looks like they're bringing everybody back. The flag is. It is.
1: So it looks like a holding call on the Bombers. So that'll negate a really good run by Aiden Graham.
0: Yeah, and I think that hold was on one of the wide receivers who was making that block at the line of scrimmage. Mm-hmm.
1: So that puts the ball on the Bomber 42-yard line, first and 13 for the Bombers with 3:36 to go. Bombers lead 21-0. Newdegate and Graham in the backfield in the gun, two receivers to the near side, ball in the far hash. Von Holly by himself again in the far. Give the ball off to Graham. He comes to the near side, bounces out to the outside, makes another man miss, tries to kind of hurdle another player and gets knocked down just short of the 50-yard line.
0: Yeah, they're going to mark that ball at the 49. So, nice pickup. It's going to bring up a second down and about six for the Bombers. They have the ball now on their own 49-yard line. But, again, the key, I'll keep talking about it, it clocks down to 3 minutes and 10 seconds to go in this third quarter.
1: So, Bombers come out, two receivers to the far side. One to the near side, Graham and Newdegate in the backfield. Sends Graham in motion, looks to him, looks back for a screen to Von Holly, who catches it, has some room to run, makes a guy miss. He's inside the 30. It is a foot chase to the end zone. He's down to the 10, the 5, and he is in the end zone for a touchdown.
0: So just a nice little bubble screen to Von Holly. He got a block from one of his other receivers and was able to see a path to the sideline, and once he got to that sideline, it was just a chase, and he won the race.
1: So Von Holly was just able to outrun the the last defender for the Warriors and scamper in for, what was that, about a 51-yard touchdown reception. It makes it 27-0 with 2:45 to go pending the PAT. Owen Savidson back for the kick. Snap is back, hold is good, kick is up, and that is through. The Bombers take a 28-0 lead over the Warriors with 2:45 to go in the third quarter. 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
0: Whether it's Football Friday or any day of the week, it's always Skyline time. And the Skyline of the Bombers on Winton Road in Finneytown is the place to go. Visit the Skyline we go to, Jeff Besterman's Skyline of the Bombers. Don't forget the Finneytown Skyline does catering, too. Your dream home is wide open in the end zone. Don't fumble your chance to own the perfect property. The Lyle team at eXp Realty will quarterback the whole process from kickoff to closing. Call Nick Lyle, class of 2000, and his wife, Katie, at 513-349-3777, or check out LyleTeam.com, because when it comes to homes, they don't play around.
1: So the Bombers come out for the kickoff. Owen Davidson is placing it on the near hash at the 40-yard line. Again, Bombers take a 28-0 lead over Wayne with 2:45 to go in the third quarter. But we keep saying that the Warriors are a dangerous offense, and they cannot let up whatsoever.
0: No, you can't let up, even though you're up four scores with 2:45 to go in the third. This team.
1: So Owen Davidson takes the kickoff, hits a low line drive, and through the end zone for a touchback.
0: That was it's a good thing he kicked it through the end zone, because it was going out of bounds. But it crossed the end zone inbounds. It was that ball was sailing to the near side here.
1: It was a line drive. He kicked that thing about half the height he usually does. But that'll put the ball first and 10 at the Warrior 20-yard line. Again, they come out no back, empty backfield, three receivers to the left, to the far side, two to the near. Graham in the back in the gun, scans the field. Calls for the ball, looks to his right for a quick pass to the outside, in and out of the hands of the receiver who had a lot of room to run.
0: And I think he knew he had a lot of room to run, and he just took his eye off the ball. He was just looking to where he was going to go. So, again, incomplete pass brings up a 2nd and 10, Wayne, from their own 20-yard line. 2:40 to go in the third quarter. Bombers up 28-0.
1: Back to the line quickly for Wayne. Again, same formation, looks downfield, has time, gets a man over the middle for a completion, but is taken down as soon as he catches the ball.
0: So it'll be third down and about three as they mark it at the Warrior 27.
1: So the Warriors come out quick again to the line. He pulls it down. Graham has some room to run, points out a block, makes a guy miss, gets across the 40-yard line, and is brought down right around the 45-yard line. Nice run by Graham.
0: Excellent job. Brings, as you said, all the way out to the 45. So Wayne takes over.
1: And they're, right now we have a Bomber injured on the field. So with that, we'll take a quick break. 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
2: 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He's got a tight deadline, and pressure is coming. 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
1: Welcome back to St. Xavier Bomber Football on Fox Sports 1360. Currently, there's 2:16 to go in the third quarter. The Bombers are up 28-0 over the Wayne Warriors. One of the Bomber looks like defensive backs is down, but it looks like he might just be cramping up tonight.
0: Yeah, it looks like cramps. Looks like they're working on his leg out there. So they'll get him good enough to get him up and get him in the sideline and get some water in him. I can't tell who that is. But again, Bombers with a 28-0 lead. There's 2:16 to go in the third quarter. Wayne on a very good drive right now. They're going to take over first and 10 ball on their own 45.
1: And that's the thing with this Warrior offense. Not only is Graham a very good passer, like just a very good in the pocket being able to throw, he's able to move, make space, he's able to run and get yards on his feet as well.
0: I think that was Chad Perkins who was down with the cramp in his leg. So they'll bring out another defensive back. Yeah, this is a team, I mean, again, it's 28-0, but we keep saying the way they move the ball and the quickness they have, they can score in a single play, and they can score quickly.
1: So Wayne, first and 10 on the 45-yard line, three receivers to the near side, two to the far. Graham by himself in the gun, stands at the 40, gets the ball, looks deep, has pressure in his face, pulls it down. He's trying to run to the outside, gets a guy on his back, but is able to carry him forward across the 50-yard line before he's taken down.
0: Yeah, mark that ball at the Bomber 49, so it'll bring up a second down and about four.
1: Warriors come out, same formation. Graham quick to the outside, almost intercepted by the Bombers, but it is caught for a first down.
0: That was a good catch because the Bomber came across the ball. It'll be first and 10, Wayne from the Bomber 43.
1: Wayne steps right back to the line of scrimmage. Graham gets the ball, looks to his left, throws downfield. Ball tipped in the air, is intercepted by the Bombers, and he goes straight down. Looks like he got tripped up by his own that time.
0: Yeah, it was the old tip drill. It was tipped by one Bomber, caught by another. I didn't see exactly who that was. Might have been Knieven. I think it was Kyle Knieven who made that interception off the tip by the other Bomber. But as you said, he got tripped up by his own man. He had some running room. He was going to try and come out wide. But again, Bomber defense, bends, does not break. They're going to, offense will take over for the Bombers. First and 10 on their own 20-yard line. 1:19 to go in the third quarter with a 28-0 lead.
1: So Bombers come straight out to the line of scrimmage. Three receivers to the near side. Looks like Christian McDonald by himself on the far side of the field. Ball in the middle of in between the hashes. Newdegate and Graham in the backfield. Hands the ball off Graham up the middle. Makes a guy miss. Then gets wrapped up as he crosses the line of scrimmage.
0: That was a nice team tackle by Wayne. They had three guys on Graham that time. He picked up about 3 yards. It'll be second and seven from their own Bomber 23. But Wayne, good job with just kind of a gang tackle on Graham that time.
1: Graham looked like he had a nice running lane. Linebackers were able to fill quickly and hold him to just a 3-yard gain. So Bombers come out, two receivers to the near side. Graham and Newdegate in the backfield. Von Holly by himself on the far side. Tight end moves in motion. Gives it off to Graham right up the middle again. Makes a little couple guys miss. Pushes the pile forward. He may have gotten a first down before he is taken down.
0: It looks like they're going to mark that at the Bomber 31. So pick up to the 31, first down. So it'll be first and 10 Bombers from their own 31. Clock down to 25 seconds and running. So the Bombers will just let it run out here in the third quarter.
1: Yeah, they should not be calling. No, they do not need to call a play. Play clock is at 20 seconds. So that is... That the Bombers are going to let the third quarter run out. Bombers are leading 28-0. And as the third quarter runs out, we'll go ahead and take a quick break. This is St. Xavier Bomber football on Fox Sports 1360.
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1: So as we start the fourth quarter, Bombers will have possession, first and 10 from their 31-yard line. Bombers are leading the Wayne Warriors 28-0. As you

0: 38-yard line. So that's going to be a pickup of 7, bring up 2nd and 3 for the Bombers from their own 38. Getting the clock down to 11 minutes and 30 seconds to go in the game. Bombers with a 28-0 lead.
1: So the Bombers come out. They get 2 receivers to the far side. They got 1 to the near. Graham and Newtigate in the backfield. Hand the ball off to Graham up the middle. It bounces off a guy. Has some room to the right. Bounces out to the outside. He's to the 40. He's into the 30. Makes a move back to the inside. Carries 2 guys forward. He's on his feet all the way down to the 20-yard line.
0: Yeah, they're going to mark that all the way down at the Wayne 20-yard line. Great run by Aiden Graham that time.
1: So he just exploded and once he found a lane to the outside, and he was downfield before you knew it.
0: And it looked like an off-tackle play, Nick, and he kind of hit the off-tackle, bounced back, and then got outside. And once he got outside, was able to pick up yardage all the way down to the Wayne 20.
1: So 1st and 10 for the Bombers on the Wayne 20-yard line. Newtigate and Lenz in the backfield. Hand off to Lenz up the middle. He has some room to run as well, and he gets knocked down close to the 10-yard line. That may be a 1st down.
0: Let's see if they're going to move the chains. If they do, it's going to be on the 10. No, they're going to call it 2nd down. They're going to mark it just outside the 10-yard line. So 2nd down and about a football length to go for a 1st down.
1: The Bombers, they're not in a hurry, but they're also not letting the play clock and the run down to the very end. So they're keeping pace up as we continue on this 4th quarter.
0: Well, I think they feel comfortable with the pace they're going, and it's working for them.
1: So play clock under 10. Newtigate and Lenz in the backfield. Another handoff to Lenz, off tackle to the left side. He bounces off the player, hits hard, falls forward into the inside the 5-yard line, is taken down around the 2-yard line.
0: Looks like around the 2 or 3 yard line. They're going to mark that ball. So it'll be 1st and goal, Bombers, from actually 1st and goal from the Wayne 2-yard line.
1: Heck of a run by Lenz. He just kept his legs churning and bouncing off of people. He is running hard tonight.
0: He's quick off the ball. I mean, he is quick. That snap, he's like up there right away.
1: Bombers bring in their heavy set, extra linemen in the backfield. Lyons next to Newtigate in the backfield. Newtigate keeps it on the left side, and he just bull rushes through the lines for a touchdown.
0: And that's the same exact play they had for the 2nd touchdown of the game, where they put that heavy package on the left-hand side, and he just runs behind them and just goes right off tackle.
1: So with that, the Bombers are up 34-0, pending the PAT. The clock is now running, giving the score. So it is under 9 minutes to go in the game. Davidson back for the kick. Snap is good. Hold is good. Kick is up and good. And the Bombers take the lead 35-0 over the Wayne Warriors. With that, we'll take a quick break. 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
1: Welcome back to St. Xavier Bomber Football on Fox Sports 1360. With Aiden Newtigate's 2-yard run, the Bombers take a 35-0 lead over the Wayne Warriors. There's currently 8:46 to go in the game. The clock is running with the score being 35-0. Owen Davidson is back, ready to kick off from his 40-yard line. The approach, kick high, deep kick. This one will land right at the end zone and bounce in. The Warriors let it bounce through for a touchback.
0: Actually, it looked like they could have caught

0: that ball if they'd have wanted to. Now the clock has stopped. I guess change possession, maybe? I don't know. I thought it was a running clock, but right now the clock has stopped at 8:23 to go in the game. Bombers with a 35-0 lead.
1: And now the ref signals for the clock to start.
0: I don't think he knew it had stopped. I really don't.
1: So the Bombers' defense is out. Looks like the Bombers have a few different lines.
0: Yeah, there's some new people out there.
1: So Wayne comes out with their empty backfield set. Three receivers to the far side, to the near side. Graham at his 15-yard line. And there is a flag with a delay of game on the Warriors. So that'll back them up 5 yards to their 15-yard line. So it looks like the Bombers have a completely new set of defensive players out on the field. Graham in the backfield calls for the ball. Looks to his left. Quick pass to the outside and is knocked down immediately by the Bomber. And we get a short gain of about 3 yards.
0: See, the tackle was defensive back. That was Benzo who made that tackle.
1: Graham gets the ball, scans the field, has some time, but is feeling some pressure, runs out to the outside, looks downfield, has a receiver caught, ball, and falls down just inside the 35-yard line, but that will be enough for a first down for Wayne.
0: Well, that ball got tipped by the defender as it went across the line of scrimmage, and the receiver had to dive for the ball and went to the ground. And the clock continues to run, though, because of the 35-point lead.
1: Graham looks to his left, has some pressure, tries to make some room, has a guy down the sideline and just out of the receiver's reach.
0: He had a wide receiver who was wide open. He didn't have anybody within 10 yards of him.
1: The corner had stepped up because Graham had started to scramble. Graham just didn't have his feet under him, or else that is a potential touchdown.
0: Yeah, and the adjuster just, he was trying to get over there, but he was just, as you said, the corner had to come up to cover Graham.
1: So empty backfield, Graham looks to his left, looks quick, steps up over the middle, in and out of the hands of the receiver, and that'll fall incomplete.
0: So that's going to bring up a third down and 10 now for Wayne from their own 35-yard line. Again, even though it's an incomplete pass, the clock continues to run, down to 5:40 to go in the game. Bombers with a 35-0 lead.
1: So Graham, again, empty backfield, all by himself in the gun, three receivers to the near side, ball in the far hash, looks to his left, has some pressure in his face, he pulls it down to run, has some running room, makes a guy miss,
0: wow.
1: And he's down past the 50, runs out of bounds around the 45-yard line. We'll see where they end up marking it, but nice run by Graham.
0: What a move. He put a move on one of the, it looked like a linebacker who went out there. Wow, what a move. Okay, clock down to 5 minutes to go in the game.
1: The linebacker just kind of put his head down because he was beat and he knew it. So Graham, again, back in the backfield by himself, looks quick to the left, pulls it down for a run, makes a guy miss, gets hit by three or four more Bombers, but is able to pick up a gain of four.
0: Yeah, marked that ball at the Bomber 41, so it'll bring up a 2nd and 6 for Wayne from the Bomber 41, clock down to 4:35 and running.
1: And Wayne will take a timeout, I think really just to give Graham a breather. But with that, we'll go ahead and take a quick break. 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
1: Welcome back to St. Xavier Bomber Football on Fox Sports 1360. Wayne coming out of the timeout. They have the ball 2nd and 6 from the Bomber 41-yard line. 4:28 to go in the game. Bombers up 35-0. Wayne comes out in their empty backfield they have for pretty much three quarters of the game so far. Graham takes the ball, gets some pressure up the middle from the Bombers, rolls out to his right, has plenty of room to run, pulls it down, makes a guy miss inside the 25-yard line before he is touched and brought down for a big chunk of yards.
0: Yeah, they're going to mark that ball all the way down at the Bomber 24-yard line. Actually, 23 it looks like. So it'll be 1st and 10, Wayne from the Bomber 23, clock down to 3:45 to go in the game.
1: Graham is just carrying his team on his back, and he is starting to show signs that he is getting winded with 3:35 to go in the game. So Graham in the backfield, calls for the ball, looks quick to the left side, has a guy free, gets a catch, makes some room to run, and is brought down at the Bomber 15-yard line. So nice completion by the Warriors.
0: Bring up a 2nd and 1 from the Bomber 15-yard line. Graham doing a great job. He didn't even move his feet that time. He just took the snap and threw it. He needed a breather. You could tell.
1: So ball in the far hash, three receivers to the near side. Graham looks to the left, has a man over the middle, and gets hit really hard as he comes down, and that looks like there's going to be a flag coming in on that hit.
0: So they're going to call that a hit to the head, I'm guessing. Knocked the ball incomplete, knocked the ball loose, but that's going to be a flag on the Bombers that time.
1: The ball was a little high. The receiver jumped for it. It went in and out of his hands, and then the Bomber backer or defensive back came in and hit the receiver.
0: Yeah, I don't think it was intentional. I think it's just the fact that the receiver was short, and he went up for the ball and just, you know, hit him up high. But still, penalty's a penalty. And
1: looks like Wayne is going to call a timeout with 2:37 to go in the game. We'll go ahead and take another quick break. 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
1: 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Wayne Warriors currently have the ball 1st and goal from the Bomber 8-yard line. Warriors come out with their empty set, 5 receivers out on the field, 3 to the far side, 2 to the near. Graham looks to his left, floats it towards the corner, and that is a touchdown, Wayne. Nice pass by Graham to the corner.
0: And there's going to be a flag on Wayne. Yep, unsportsmanlike conduct on Wayne after that.
1: So I think that was just a little emotions finally releasing after a touchdown. But the Wayne Warriors do get a touchdown. So the score is now 35-6 with 2:22 to go in the game. But the referees are talking to, looks like, Coach Speck to see what he wants to do regarding the penalty. So
0: he'll take it. Coach Specs decided to take the 15-yard penalty on the kickoff. So Wayne will line up to do the extra point here.
1: So kick is up, and it is good. That makes it a 35-7 game with 2:12 to go in the game. And with that, the clock now does stop since it is only a 28-point lead now.
0: So the Bombers will get nice field position. At La Sanibel Country Club, we foster a vibrant social environment that welcomes, engages, and entertains members of all ages and cultures. Our focus is the building of relationships while honoring our rich history and embracing the possibilities of our future. Think about becoming a member and joining your fellow St. X alumni who already belong. 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
1: So with that penalty, the Wayne Warriors will now have to kick off from their 25-yard line. That puts Aiden Graham and Graham Uran on their 30-yard line waiting for the reception. So Bombers will have a good field position coming out of this.
0: See if they do an onside kick. Nope.
1: Long kick. Bounces around the 32-yard line. Uran lets it bounce out of bounds.
0: Smart and
1: it
0: play.
1: Barely goes out of bounds.
0: I know, but he was standing right there.
1: So, but now where does the ball go? Because
0: that's
1: I'm
0: a great
1: sure.
0: question. See, we'd have to have Coach Ed Nardini, with his rules. Does it go 15 yards further than the normal because they kick? So that would put it at the 50, right?
1: That would be my guess. Or are they making them re-kick?
0: So they're going to move it back 5 yards and make them re-kick from the 20. Okay.
1: I'm Wayne at this point. I'm going to try something and try to get the ball back. Why not?
0: I mean,
1: you're at your 20.
0: At this point, if I'm Wayne, I'm doing an onside kick, giving it a shot anyway.
1: Yeah.
0: I mean, you're not going to lose anything. You know the Bombers are just going to run the ball.
1: Well, the Bomber receiving team, all but Graham and Uran are up inside the 45-yard line, so they're expecting something to happen. So this time it's a high, short kick. Uran gets it around the 35, has some room to run, runs to the outside, crosses the 50, and gets pushed out of bounds.
0: So good job by Uran. Makes the catch, brings the ball. See where they're going to mark. Trying to figure out where they're going to mark that ball.
1: Looks like they're marking a lot further along than I expected.
0: The official with the ball has got it all the way to 40. That can't be right.
1: No. So it looks like
0: they're going to mark it to 44. So it'll be first and 10 Bombers from the Wayne 44-yard line. 2:05 to go in the game. Bombers with a 35-7 lead. Again, the running clock is off because it's only a 28-point game now.
1: So the Bombers come in with new offensive personnel as well. Two receivers out to the far side, running back and quarterback in the gun. Ball given to the running back up the middle for about a 4-yard gain. Looks like you have Thomas George in there at quarterback.
0: Marked that ball at the 40, so it'll bring up a second and 6 for the Bombers from the Wayne 40-yard line. Clock down to 1:39 and running.
1: So, again, you get George in the backfield with the running back to his left. Tight end right in front of them. Pops in motion to the right side. George gets the ball, hands it off up the middle. Some room to run, bounces off a guy, gets inside the 20, foot race to the outside. He gets knocked out of bounds inside the 10-yard line.
0: Looked like
1: nice
0: it about
1: run.
0: The 5. Was that Davis Comer?
1: So it was running back Davis Comer.
0: Got hit just as he crossed the line of scrimmage, bounced off and was able to get all the way down to actually mark him out to 7. So it'd be first and goal Bombers from the Wayne 7-yard line. Clock stopped because he ran out of bounds. So a 1:10 to go in the game. Again, with the Bombers with a 35-7 lead.
1: So, looks like the Bombers are going to go into a victory formation. Wayne has not used their last timeout. So, George under center takes a knee. That starts the clock with 1 minute and 10 seconds to go.
0: Yeah, the Wayne coach is not going to call a timeout. So, the Bombers will have to snap it, what, one more time, I think, if I'm not mistaken?
1: That
0: if my math is correct.
1: That should be about right. Clock is counting down with 50 seconds to go.
0: They'll have to snap it probably with about maybe 30 seconds to go. And they'll do it after it goes under 40. Yeah. They'll go down to about 35 and then take the snap, I would think.
1: So George under center takes the snap, takes the knee, and that should do it. Play clock resets the 40. We are under 30 seconds to go, and both teams head off to the side. So with that, the Bombers will take the victory. Bombers 35, Warriors 7. We'll go ahead and take a quick break, and we'll be back with some post-game information. This is the St. Xavier Bomber football on Fox Sports 1360.
7: He takes the snap. 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
1: Welcome back to St. Xavier Bomber football on Fox Sports 1360, where the Bombers have come out victorious over the Wayne Warriors by a score of 35-7. The Bombers have looked sharp here in this Week 2 matchup against a very athletic, a very good Wayne Warrior team.
0: Yeah, this was a great team. I mean, they, you know, again, the score doesn't show 35-7, but this is a team that really they were able to move the ball at a really good pace, and I thought they did a great job. I thought Wayne did a really good job of, at least in the first half, keeping the Bombers, you know, kind of on their heels. Even though the Bombers had the lead at half, they did keep them on their heels. But then I think they got a little bit tired in the second half, and quite frankly, I think the Bomber offense did a really good job of making adjustments at half, because that offensive line made some big holes that second half.
1: You could definitely tell the offensive line stepped up there at the in the second half, because there was a lot more running room for not only Logan Von Holly, but Aiden Graham and Lenz were able to really get some yards on the ground in the second half.
0: Yeah, so, yeah, I mean, looking at some of these stats, Nick, it was, final score 35-7. St. X with 18 first downs. Wayne with 21 first downs. You look at total offensive plays, St. X, 48 plays, 458 yards. Wayne, 56 plays, 378 yards. So it's not like the Bombers stopped them, but the Bombers were able to take advantage of the mistakes the defense was able to create against this Wayne offense. Time of possession, 27 minutes for the Bombers, 21 minutes for the for Wayne. Just looking at some of the other stats, and what else kind of stands out to you, Nick?
1: I think what really stands out is the turnovers. The Bombers were able to not only force one turnover, they had the one interception as well in the first half, but they attacked onto that in the second half with another interception. So that was three total turnovers in the Bombers' favor, which, you know, at this level of football, that's really difficult to come back from.
0: Yeah, and I mean, you look at the passing, and, you know, Kyle Graham for Wayne was 24-37 with two interceptions. You know, at halftime, I can't remember exactly what he was, but his stats at halftime were, at least passing, I thought, yeah, 13 of 18 at half. Ends up 24-37. So, again, the Bomber defense made some adjustments in the backfield that they got an additional interception, but also got a lot more incompletions because of their work out there.
1: I think they started to put a little bit more pressure on him In the second half, they came out with a, looked like a little bit more blitzes, but the defensive line was able to get in there as well, and that disrupted him. They didn't bring him down all that much, but he's able to scramble, but it made him uncomfortable and made him not be able to get those quick passes that he likes to the outside or to the middle as easy.
0: And I think another thing that I take away from this game and the Bomber offense looking better is when you look at the rushing, you've got Aiden Newdegate, who was 15 rushes for 128 yards. So, again, last week I think he had 136 yards, so he's right there. But Aiden Graham really came out at 14 carries for 112 yards. So very even there, and I thought Aiden had a much better game this week than he did last week. And I think that's important for this offense because, again, you know, six of nine for Newdegate passing. So not exactly the passing threat.
1: No.
0: But, again, six of nine. But when you've got Aiden Graham in the backfield who can also run the ball, who can also get 100-plus yards, now all of a sudden defenses have to think twice about just coming after Newdegate.
1: And I think that's a sign of how well your offensive line started to click then in the second half because, you know, in the first half, you had, you know, Aiden Newdegate was 10 rushes for 65 yards, and Aiden Graham was 4 for 10. And so Graham put up 100 yards in the second half.
0: Yeah, on 10 more carries, so yeah. He was a threat.
1: He was an absolute threat, and it absolutely came from that offensive line because you could see that they put lanes in there for the run, and both Newdegate and Graham have a lane where they can get 3 yards, then they can push the pile forward another 6, and they can get that 10 yards per carry type of thing. So, and a very impressive job by the Bomber offensive line that time around.
0: Well, before we go to a break, Nick, I just wanted to we got a couple of emails, and it's just a quick game. We didn't have time to do our emails and text, but I want to thank got here enjoying tonight's broadcast. Good luck to the Bombers defense. Joe Zisler, again, one of our folks that are always chiming in. Chef Eric was with another text to us. Again, Kathy King, who's always listening and giving us some great text, said the Bombers are playing well. I'll tell you, they compared to last week, I thought you could really see a huge difference. So, again, just thank you, everybody, for listening. And I just wanted to get those in before we went to break or anything, Nick.
1: So go ahead and we'll take a quick break and we'll come back. But you're listening to St. Xavier Bomber Football on Fox Sports 1360.
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1: Welcome back to St. Xavier Bomber Football on Fox Sports 1360, where the Bombers again have taken the Week 2 victory over the Wayne Warriors by a score of 35-7. Dan, as we start to wrap it up here, any final thoughts on the game?
0: I like the way the Bombers came out tonight. We talked early before the game when we were doing a pregame. I talked about how I thought the offense needed to get at least move the ball a little bit the first time they got the ball. They looked a little stiff at first, but then they did that. They got a couple yards. They got a couple first downs. And, again, you could tell that they felt more comfortable. Mm-hmm. And then as they felt comfortable, the defense, I thought, felt more comfortable. I liked the adjustments that they made at halftime. I thought that helped. And, you know, for the Bombers, they needed this win because, let's face it, next week it's Indy Cathedral. Mm-hmm. And that might as well be a GCL game. I mean, that's the type of football that we're going to see at RDI Stadium next Friday.
1: Absolutely, and this is a team where they could be seen in, you know, 8-10 more weeks down the line in the playoffs, because this is Graham is one heck of a quarterback, and he is going to be a handful for a number of teams this year using his feet and his arm all throughout the season.
0: So I feel good about this Bomber win. I feel good about where I think they got better from last week. And it's kind of what you expect from a Steve Smith team, is every week there's going to be a little bit of improvement, and that's what I saw tonight.
1: Well, again, as we wrap up here, the Bombers take week two over the Wayne Warriors by a score of 35-7. We want to thank our producer tonight, Sam Niger. Please stay tuned for the High School Football Tonight Show powered by TriStateFootball.com with Greg Shoemaker and Safwan Alvey for all the coverage of tonight's game. They do a fantastic job wrapping up everything that goes on in the Tri-State area for high school sports. Again, this is Nick Nardini with Ralph Nardini with the Bombers taking the second week victory by a score of 35-7 over Wayne Warriors. Thank you for listening to St. Xavier Bomber on Fox Sports 1360, and see you next week.
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17: 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My name is Safwan Alvi. I will be your host. And I am joined, as always, by my partner in crime, the man, the myth, the legend, the Don. The nicknames go on, but of course he is a friend. 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And you can follow them on Twitter as well at TGIF Football. And a big shout out to our producer behind the glass, Mr. Sam Niger, aka Sam Niger, like the tiger. Right? We appreciate you behind the glass, my friend. Greg, it is week two here in the tri-state area, right? Unfortunately, we had a very short show last week, right? Greg and I were on for about 5 minutes because of a rain delay in the St. X game last week against Lakota West. And thankfully, we are on the opposite side of that, right? We are with you for the next hour and a half until 11 p.m. here on Fox Sports 1360. Greg, and let's jump right into the Underground Sports Shop scoreboard, right? Go to tristatefootball.com/scores to see the entire scoreboard. Greg, quickly starting with the game we just heard on the radio, big shout out to Ralph and Nick Nardini calling the game as the fifth-ranked St. Xavier Bombers. They took on Wayne. Greg, a trip up to Huber Heights today, and St. X looked a lot like themselves tonight, right? It was a 35-7 win. Aiden Newdegate had a big game, especially with his legs on the ground. Wayne was actually moving the ball pretty well, Greg, in this game, right? Overall, it was a bend-but-don't-break style, but X picking up their first win of the season.
18: Yeah, how about that? You think those guys stopped at Bucky's on the way up before the game? Imagine those big St. X buses running into Bucky's. Yeah, nice job, though. Newdegate, you're right. A turnaround from last week had a few interceptions, and you know, he ran the ball pretty good last week as well. So I like what he's doing there. The Springboro transfer, looking good.
17: Absolutely. And we'll just go ahead and stay in the GCL South, right? Another top five team. How about number four, Moeller? Right, they were taking on a team from Columbus, Groveport, Madison tonight. And that game was in the fourth quarter. It had not gone final, but Moeller was dominating in that game. It was 42-0 last time we saw. So Moeller is going to pick up a win there. Greg, Moeller with a big win coming up. GCL South having a good night tonight. And we're going to talk about some more of those teams. But Moeller picking up a big, much-needed win. Remember, they started the season off against Princeton right last week at Paycor Stadium. Took a rough loss, right? They did some things well, but they left some, you know, points and opportunities on the table. So it was a big way for them to get their first win of the season.
18: Well, you're absolutely right. They ran the ball pretty well last week. Again, you know, and threw the ball pretty decently as well. But it was a really good Princeton defense. We found out how fast they were, and we're looking at them. I know at one point I think we were up 21-0 over Middletown earlier tonight. But yeah, I mean, it was a great bounce back win for that team. Like we were talking, I think that this Moeller team's it's so well suited for November football with their big offensive line, their two running, Juice Brown and Graylow Coach, their two running backs. They're going to be good. I don't, you know, yeah, you stumble a little bit. You may have a stumble in GCL South play. It looks like it's going to be one of those years again. But, man, you know, you talk about have we talked about Elder yet?
19: Elder, that is going to be coming up really shortly.
18: Well, let's talk about Elder.
19: I did want to talk real quick, Greg, about how about one of the only two undefeated teams in the GCL South. How about number 12, LaSalle? Right, they are 2-0 to start the season. Right, they beat Coleraine in week one, and Greg, they dominated Northmont today, 38-6. Right, a lot to like for the first 2 weeks for the Lancers.
18: And you know, I was Brett Schneeber, the one of the coaches over there, was talking last week with a couple of my buddies of mine, and he was telling them how young that this LaSalle team is. But tonight against Northmont, they had a very balanced attack. And one guy run for 70 yards, another guy run for 60. They had a 233 yards on the ground and came up with a couple turnovers on defense. You got to beat the bad teams on your schedule, and that's what they did tonight.
19: Absolutely. LaSalle moving to 2-0 on the season. And the other undefeated team, Greg, in the GCL South, oh my goodness, maybe the single most impressive team in the tri-state area so far. How about those Panthers, right? The second-ranked Elder Panthers. They were taking on a very familiar foe in Northern Kentucky, Covington Catholic, right? Eddie Evingston's Covington Catholic Colonels. And, Greg, Elder dominated this game, a final 56-20. Elder goes in and puts a beat down on Covington Catholic. Greg, how shocked are you at this game? And is this more of a Elder is just maybe on a different level, or CovCats just maybe ran into a buzzsaw tonight?
18: They ran into a buzzsaw tonight, the Colonels did. But look, 91 points in two games against Middletown and CovCath. Caden, he stepped. You know, it was funny last week. Somebody had talked to me like, hey, this kid, we're going to have to start looking at him for Ohio Mr. Football after 1 week of play. Well, after 2 weeks of play, I think that's a legitimate thing to look at. This kid has been very, very good for 3 years here. You know, if you look at their schedule and who they beat last year, I mean, my goodness, the schedule, that those teams that they played last year were a combined like 775 winning percentage in 2024. The teams are playing this year like a 778 winning percentage in 2025. So they know how to beat good teams. They just keep rocking out, and you have to be very impressed with what they are. They're a very disciplined football team, and Doug Ramsey is doing a great job. Peyton Ramsey, we saw him last week on the sidelines. He's digging this just as much as his dad is being a coach there now after being such a star player.
19: Absolutely, Greg. And when you're looking at the quarterback position, right, Estep is on his track to a Mr. Ohio football conversation. He almost has very little flaws in his game. He can run for 80 to 100 yards, right? He's fast. He's athletic. And we saw highlights from last week and even this week, him and Andrew Lyman's connection, right? Mm-hmm. He can throw the ball down the field. He throws it with touch in the middle of the field. Estep can beat you any way, and their offense is just humming. And with Lyman, who's actually a transfer, right? He's a transfer coming into
18: from
19: Elder.
18: Kings, yeah.
19: I mean, they are just absolutely lighting the scoreboard up together.
18: They really are. And hopefully we'll get a chance to talk with Doug Ramsey a little bit later about it, because a couple years when we had him on the show, he was telling us that Caden's one of the best quarterback. When Caden was a sophomore, he's like, this is one of the best guys I've ever coached at quarterback. And I, you know, he's had some good ones there too. So, and he's proven to be just that guy.
19: Absolutely. And a reminder that the Elder Score is brought to you by Kelsey Truck Country on Route 50 and 275 in Lawrenceburg. 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All right, Greg, staying in the Blitz 5 top 25, let's move on to the ECC, right? Because we have a couple top 10 teams in the ECC, right? One team was looking to bounce back after a very tough loss, right, in week one. Talking about the Anderson Raptors, right? They come in at number 8 in our Blitz 5 top 25, right? They took on Louisville Trinity last week, and many of us, you know, have Anderson in the Division 2 state championship picture yet again, right, for the third consecutive year. And it was a rough game last week, right? It was 52-19. They were beat pretty badly, but they come in and they just played pretty mad tonight, Greg. They, unfortunately, Wes Claremont was the opponent tonight, and, you know, all sorrows for Wes Claremont. It was 70-19. Greg, it looked like they took out their anger from last week's game, and unfortunately on Wes Claremont tonight.
18: Well, I mean, how about your coach, Evan Dreyer, being suspended in week one? Now he's on the sidelines again. If you don't think that guy makes a difference and that team doesn't follow, like, his mold of who they are, yeah, you're telling me that. No, don't kid yourself. playoffs. That team is Evan Dreyer's boy, a bunch of kids, and good win, good bounce back. And West Claremont, man, I like what Jeremy Flug's doing over there. They had a good game last week, but man, tonight, you know, the Hornet was in the nest and it wanted to come out and sting.
19: Absolutely. We're going to take a quick break, right? We are with you until 11 o'clock. We got so much more to get to. We're going to talk some NKY football, some Eastern Indiana football, and run through some Blitz 5 Top 25. And of course, you know, we're going to get some winning head coaches on the line with us as well. So stick with us on the High School Football Tonight Show, powered by TriStateFootball.com on Fox Sports 1360.
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26: 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WLWT News 5, Charlie Clifford here with you. Jeremy will be joining us. We'll be out at our pregame tailgate spots, checking out the best scenes before kickoff. And then in the studio, it's the highlights, the reaction, the rivalries, the big stories. 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

0: 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Going right back to the Underground Sport Shop scoreboard. Greg, and we would be shamed talking about the Blitz 5 game of the week, right? Up there in Westchester, as we were saying, it's a party up in Union Center tonight. Lakota West versus Lakota East, one of the most fun and enjoyable rivalries we have in the entire Tri-State area. And this game happening at the beginning of the season this year, Greg, it was at Lakota West, and it was a dominating performance, to say the least. Lakota West came in at number 3, Lakota East came in at number 6, and Lakota West left no doubt a 48-18 domination of Lakota East. Lakota West moves to 2-0 on the season with two wins, Greg, against top 10 teams, right? St. X in week 1 and then Lakota East in week 2. Lakota West playing some excellent ball. There's so much, Greg, we have to get into with this game, but Kenyon Norman was the big highlighter of this game. He has been fantastic through 2 weeks. The running back tonight, 13 carries, 262 yards, touchdown runs of 72 and 75 yards, 4 touchdowns. Greg, this Lakota West team couldn't have had a better start through 2 weeks.
1: No, absolutely. And they had 2 home games, you know, St. X, like you said, in week 1. And man, I was out there for the start of this game, and just the crowd, the big sea of red, the sea of the black and the gray on the other side of the field, fantastic stuff. But I got to tell you, man, Kenyon Norman tonight, first big touchdown run right down the middle of the field for 72 yards, broke off another one. This team's good. This team's got so many good parts. Jackson Smith went 8-for-9 for 155 yards and 2 touchdowns. He had, I think, 1 or 2 interceptions last week. He did not have a great game against, he had 2 interceptions against St. X last week, but the thing is, he's thrown the ball just 23 times in 2 games, and they're 2-0. You know, he hasn't had to do a lot other than hand off the ball and be that guy, the field general for him. Defensively, Riley Newman, number 8, has looked fantastic in 2 weeks for the Lakota West Firebirds. Roman Combs, he had a fumble recovery for a touchdown this week. Second straight week they've had a defensive touchdown. This defense is, I can't wait till they play Princeton, because these two defenses, and they were tagging people tonight. Judah Blair was tagging people all over the place. Combs now has 4 takeaways in 2 games. 2 interceptions last week, a fumble recovery, and an interception this week. Combs is headed to Purdue. An outstanding, I mean, I went out and interviewed all these kids before the season started, and I just had this feeling about they were already locked in about what they needed to do, because going 7-5 last year, you know, before Tom Bolden, 7-5 at Lakota West was a great year. Now, you know what? That was the down year for West last year, and I'm telling you what, this team is really focused in. I can't wait to see what they do the rest of the year. Like I said, I really enjoyed Judah Blair. You know, I was talking about him tagging people. He had 13 tackles tonight, and when he made a tackle, it was a hit that you remembered, right? You know, I mean, he was all over the place. Riley Newman again, the Iowa commit. He had 8 tackles tonight, a sack, and 3.5 tackles for losses. Those two guys are wreaking havoc. One a linebacker, the other sort of a defensive end / inside defensive player.
0: Yeah, absolutely, Greg. And to a minor degree, this Lakota West defense reminds me of that St. X defense from last year. They made it to the state title game because of all the Division I commits, right? Kenyon Norman, Northwest, Roman Combs going to Purdue, Riley, you just mentioned going
1: Riley
0: to Iowa.
1: Newman going to,
0: right?
1: Iowa.
0: There's a lot of D1 commits on this defense, right? High-level Big Ten schools, and that's going to be as awesome as the running game is, and Jackson Smith finally shining as a senior. This defense, you know, just like that St. X team last year, is going to carry them as far as they can go.
1: Well, and Jimmy Green, he's a junior defensive back. Really like his game. He's got an offer from Miami. And one guy that doesn't have D1 offers is linebacker Andrew Fryer. But this kid comes to play every week, too. He's been, I guess he's a 3-year starter now for him. And, you know, he's just one of those kids. He's just a great high school football player. So, I'm enamored with this team. And they have, and they run so many guys out on the defensive line. Like, they were switching defensive linemen, like, you know, every 2 or 3 plays, and that keeps them fresh. So, looking forward to see how they go.
0: Yeah, again, Blitz 5 game of the week tonight, Lakota West versus Lakota East, one of the most enjoyable rivalries we have. Party at Union Center tonight. Lakota West starting the season 2-0 with a dominating performance, 48-18 in our week 2 game of the week. All right, we're going to take a quick break. We still have the number one team in our Blitz 5 top 25 to get to as well. Some winning head coaches coming on the other side with you until 11 p.m. Greg Shoemaker, Safwan Ovi. 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
0: 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All right, back into the Underground Sports Shop scoreboard. Greg, I want to get to a game that is an interstate matchup, a matchup of Blitz 5 top 25 teams. Number 22 Beachwood was taking on number 25 Indian Hill, right? A very fun interstate matchup here tonight, but it was not fun, unfortunately, for the Indian Hill Braves. This was a 42-0 dominating performance. Beachwood getting the win. Noel Rash making his return to Beachwood, right? He was a longtime coach for those not familiar, right? And then he comes back and is absolutely dominating yet again, Greg. 42-0. Beachwood dominates Indian Hill tonight.
1: Well, yeah, this is one of those games we looked at on the schedule before it started. It featured two of the area's best baseball players. Devlin Daniel, the quarterback for Indian Hill, our first team preseason Tri-State athlete. He's committed to baseball to play for Mississippi State. Senior, he is a senior. And then Tyler Fryman, the wide receiver for Beachwood, he is committed to University of Kentucky to not only play football, but to play baseball first. He's following in Matt Poniatowski, the old Mueller quarterback's footsteps there at Kentucky. This is one of those games where I thought it would be a lot closer, and boy, and keep in mind, Indian Hill played last week. Beachwood was on the first week bye, so this is their first game, and they come out and put that kind of performance up against number 25 team in the Blitz 5 top 25 rankings. Very impressive. Quarterback Emmett Queen, he's committed to Wake Forest, and boy, you got the Covecath Beachwood game coming up here soon. This is going to be a fun one to watch on the schedule. This might be a year where Beachwood gets through there and goes 10-0. Usually they don't, because their first fight, they're back into their schedule. Their conference play, they're so much better than everybody in their Class 2A District 5 conference, or district, I should say. But they play a very tough schedule to start the year, Beachwood. Their first five games are always tough and always play Covecath right over the highway there. And this could be one of those years where they go 10-0. It really doesn't happen that often. You know, they might go 9-1 every once in a while and lose to Covecath.
0: Yeah.
1: So, yeah, and they don't beat Covecath often, but this could be the year where they get them.
0: Absolutely. Greg, and while we're talking about some interstate matchups, I want to throw in a little game here. How about Western Brown versus Simon Kent tonight, right? Another team from Ohio taking on a team from Northern Kentucky. And, Greg, real quick, I know we have a head coach on the hotline here, but how about Simon Kenton with a 34-27 win over Western Brown here tonight?
1: Yeah, they're 2-0 now. Grant Webb's a good little quarterback over there. I like where they're going. They're going to have a couple of tough games coming up.
0: Absolutely. And Greg, we are excited now to be joined by our first head coach of the season.
1: How about that?
0: On the post-game show here on Fox Sports 1360. He is a friend of the show. He is the head coach of the Winton Woods Warriors. They dominated tonight by a score of 35-0.

0: one-point loss to Springfield.
1: Well, I think our defense played really well last week. I think they played really well again tonight. But offensively, I felt a little bit better. Ran the ball a little bit better tonight, threw the ball a little bit better tonight. We're going to play great defense around here, and it's just about putting the offense together and getting points. We moved the ball up and down the field last week against Springfield, but we just didn't get the points out of it. So tonight, scored a few more points, and then obviously that helps.
0: A second game starter for your junior quarterback, JoJo Jones, and tell us about his growth from week one to week two. I know he had a couple of interceptions last week, but talk about him and how he grew up tonight.
1: Yeah, he did. He really did. It's kind of tough for a new guy coming in, your first start against Springfield. I mean, people forget them guys played in the D1 state championship in 22, 23, and 24, Mo Douglas probably going to end up being a Hall of Fame coach, and it's a good program. We beat them the first 2 years we played them and lost a heartbreaker this year in overtime, but JoJo was much better tonight. A little bit quicker in his decision-making, a little bit more disciplined in his footwork. I think he held on to the ball one time a little bit too long and took a sack that he probably shouldn't have took. But he's a great kid. He loves the game. His teammates love him. He works. He's got some guys to throw to. So we feel pretty good about him.
2: Coach, a big strong suit for you guys throughout the first 2 weeks of the season has really been the trenches, especially on the defensive side of the ball. You guys are stopping the run really well. Even in week one against Springfield, you guys only gave up 42 yards, less than 3 yards a pop, and you guys held a really good Kings team in check, too. Talk to me about the guys in the trenches and how good your run defense is.
1: Well, like I say it all the time. I mean, it starts with our defensive coordinator, Carlton Gray, and then it goes to with our D-line coach, Rasheen Jones, former player of mine, and Gary Crowley does a great job with the linebackers. So that box is tough. Mm-hmm. I think it probably wouldn't be Winton Woods football if your box wasn't tough. But, we got Miko Williams has played well, a senior that didn't play much last year as a junior. We've got Big Lael Jones, we've got Keon Roberts, we've got Javion McKinney Cooper, and the crazy part about it is us playing as good as we have, in that box and that D line the last 2 weeks. We haven't had Jaden McKinney, Big Country. I mean, that kid's 6'2", 260. I mean, offers from Tennessee and Iowa, and we haven't had him the last 2 weeks. He hadn't even played, so. To get him back this next week should do nothing to just solidify that front even more.
0: Chad, one of my favorite players on your team this year is Ja'Kai DuBois. Had a big first week. Tell us about him. I mean, he's sort of like lays back in the crowd there, but boy, on Friday nights he seems to come to play.
1: Yeah, he's a baller. I mean, JD, we call him JD. I mean, he's a baller. He's a really, really good football player. He had a great offseason starting in January. He was always a hooper and just kind of made the decision this year to not play. So we had him in the weight room since January. He ran track. He was part of that 4x1 team that finished 7th in the state. He had really good. He had a really good junior year. I mean, he was our number two receiver behind little Johnny mm-hmm. from last year. So JD was really our most dynamic offensive player coming back other than Zeke, but we needed him a corner and around here we're gonna play great defense. So he's been primarily a corner and obviously doing a little bit of punt return, a little bit of kick return here and there. We're gonna get him back on the offensive side here a little bit, pretty soon. But when he fields them punts, he's dynamic. So he's a big time player. I think he's gonna end up playing some pretty good level college football. So. Really excited about JD.
2: Yeah, we're talking to head coach Chad Murphy from the Winton Woods Warriors, a friend of the show. They are now picking up their first win of the season after a 35-0 win over Kings. And coach, you guys have played a really tough first 2 weeks of the schedule, right? Definitely one of the top teams in terms of schedule the first couple weeks. Talk to me about how you're feeling going into the rest of ECC play, right? You got your first win at home, right? Big win against one of the best teams in the ECC. You got to be feeling good going into the game against Milford next week.
1: Yeah, I mean, we felt like we let one get away last week, and playing 9 ECC games. I mean, we can only make our schedule what it is. We get to be a little creative with week one, but we scrimmaged Moeller in the first week, first scrimmage. We scrimmaged Lakota West in the second scrimmage, and then we opened up with Springfield, and then we go to King. So we feel like our early season. We've seen some pretty good football teams. So.

0: we're just going to focus on the moment, focus on us. You know, we're getting better, you know, us getting better. It doesn't really matter who's on the other sideline. I mean, if we take care of us, you know, looking even back to last year, if we just take care of us, you know, we got a chance to have a pretty good football team. So we're excited about week two. I think we'll be home again against Milford. We're looking forward to it.
1: Yeah, that's head coach Chad Murphy. That's great stuff right there. Coach, we want to appreciate your time for joining us. We really appreciate you. We know you're a friend of the show. Congratulations on a big first win of the season. Good luck the rest of the way, and I'm sure we'll catch up soon, all right?
0: Yes, sir. Appreciate all you guys do.
1: Thanks, Coach. Greg, and I'll tell you what, you know, this defense, right, when we talk about Winton Woods, right, defense is always just stout and sound, but when you have got guys all over the front and they can rotate guys, he just talked about getting some guys back who they didn't even have. This Winton Woods team is dangerous going into Division II.
2: Oh, they're in Division I.
1: Division I, Region 4, not Division II anymore.
2: But, yeah, I mean, you know, their last four losses, I think, were by a grand total of 11 points. Look, and they got Milford, Turpin, Walnut Hills, Little Miami, Loveland, their next five games. Yeah. So they're going to be able to hone their whole team. And it's and then, you know, the last two games, the last three, West Claremont at Anderson and Lebanon. So that's their – by the time they get to West Claremont in week eight, oh, buddy, this team should be really fun to watch.
1: Yeah, this team has a very good chance, let's put it this way, to be – 8-0 going into that Anderson game.
2: Oh,
1: right?
2: I think so.
1: That's a very, very good chance that they're going to be 8-0, Greg, and getting better and better, right? The rotations, JoJo Jones getting better, right? First-year quarterback over there. This Winton Woods team, as dangerous as they come. Heading back to the Underground Sports Shop scoreboard, Greg, before we hit the top of the hour, right? There's a lot of good stuff happening. How about the GMC, right? Let's talk some GMC football. Right, maybe a little bit of a surprise. We had a top 20 matchup between Oak Hills, number 19, versus Fairfield, and the last time we checked, we didn't get a final score, but Greg, it was 21-0. Oak Hills was beating Fairfield at the time. I'm looking for some updates here, but the last one I saw was 21-0. How about Oak Hills coming out and, you know, putting a good beat down on Fairfield? A lot of people were not expecting that.
2: Yeah, we had Coach Dan Scholes on in the pregame portion of this show today, and he was like, I like my team. I mean, Lincoln Schreiber last week threw for five touchdowns, ran for another one, and that's the fourth time that he's had at least three touchdown passes in his last seven games. I was telling Coach Scholes, I was like, dude, this guy's as good as any quarterback in the GMC right now, Lincoln Schreiber, and he sure plays like in Cordell Ball, his wide receiver. He's something else. They try to get the ball into his hands every chance they get. The junior is he's got big time offers. He's going to go, you know, Power Four. So yeah, look forward to what they do. Good for Coach Scholes.
1: Absolutely. And then staying in the GMC, another Blitz 5 top 25 matchup, number 16, Cole Rain, taking on number 24, Hamilton. Greg, and this looks like a game from maybe 10 years ago with this final score. Cole Rain putting up a big number over here, 41-7. Cole Rain with a big win. And Greg, this Cole Rain team with head coach Stevens coming over from Mount Healthy, right? It was a little bit of a rough first year, right? They were 1-9, you know, trying to figure out the team, but they do have a lot of good skill positions at Cole Rain, right? Roman Gar is a quarterback who can fling the ball around, right? They got a lot of good athletes on offense and defense, right? Hamilton, a little bit down this year so far through two games, but if you're Cole Rain, this is a great game to boost morale to get your first win of the season.
2: Absolutely. I mean, we talked about they got like 10 guys that are all athletes that have Division I FBS offers, and they only have one big guy, Marquise Lindsey Johnson, I think that's it. He's the only big guy in the trenches that has offers, but they needed this win. They had lost like 31 of their last 32 games, something ridiculous. To come out and put that kind of points on the board, get that confidence, which, like you were saying, Jordan Stevens is going to make this a good team. There's no doubt about it. It's going to rise. They got a new weightlifting facility on the field level out there behind the one concession stand down low, and they're liking where the program's going. Again, they got a lot of kids that are juniors that are, and even their seniors now are starting to play at like, they're in their third year of starting and playing, and yeah, they've lost. Now they got to learn how to win, and they legitimately could end up with a winning record in the GMC play for sure. And you know, Oak Hills, Good for them if they pull this one out. I can't wait to see if I can find that final here.
1: Absolutely. And the GMC, Greg, very deep in the middle, right? If you have teams like Colerain, right, you get teams like Middletown, right, kind of between that 3-5 range, a very deep conference. And as head coach Steven said, the rain will rain again, right? So we That's will see right. about that here in the future. We're going to take a quick break, right? It's the top of the hour. Greg and I will be with you for the next hour talking to winning head coaches and talking all things high school football week two of the 2026 season. We'll be right back on the High School Football Tonight Show, powered by TriStateFootball.com on Fox Sports 1360.
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1: 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You can make it more. All right, Greg, jumping right back into the Underground Sports Shop scoreboard, right? We are with you until 11 o'clock talking all things high school football in Southwest Ohio, Eastern Indiana, and Northern Kentucky. Right, we got games going final all over the tri-state. Greg, a Northern Kentucky matchup that I was very interested to see as we take a little trip down to the Bluegrass State. Right, number 15, Highlands, they were taking on Cooper. I didn't get a final score, Greg, on this, but I know Highlands was winning by a lot in this game. I believe it was 28-0 at one point or something very close to that. Looks like Highlands dominating this game. Top 15 team, Highlands with a big win tonight, Greg.
2: Yeah, they needed to get back on this on the right side of the scoreboard. The loss to Frederick Douglass last week, sort of head-scratching because we thought they would come out and be very, very good. You got a sophomore quarterback who's in there for the first time last week on the road at Frederick Douglass, but the kid's going to end up being good. That this is a good Highlands team. They got a few games right now, but yeah, that they took care of business like they should have.
1: Absolutely. And then traveling across Northern Kentucky, we had Lloyd Memorial. They were taking on Newport tonight, and a shutout was pitched in that game. Lloyd Memorial with a big win, 43-0. Greg, Lloyd looking good for the first 2 weeks of the season.
2: They really are, and they beat Newcath in week one, Newport in week two. This team has won a lot of football games. They won 13 last year. Most of that team is back, except for the quarterback, Caden Evans, who's gone. But Colton Barger is larger than life the last couple of weeks. He played wide receiver last year, had 15 receiving touchdowns and over 1,000 yards receiving. I think he ended up like 20 yards a catch, too. I mean, the kid had a great year, but now he's moved over to playing quarterback. He's a little awkward there. I was talking with Lloyd's our game of the week next week versus Connor Blitz 5 game of the week, and was talking over there to their athletic director Bill Pilgrim, and Bill was telling me, he said, yeah, Barger's sort of a baseball. He throws the football like a baseball because he's a pitcher in baseball over there. And, you know, he says he's a little awkward at quarterback, but look, they got the pieces. They all he has to do is hand the ball off to Tomlinson and the other running back over there, and they're going to be fine. They're good defensively. They're class 3A. Got a real good shot at going to the state. I mean, this is a legit team.
1: Yeah, Lloyd with a big win tonight, Greg. Staying in Northern Kentucky, how about Ryle? Right, they were taking on Connor tonight, and Ryle with a big win, 36-21. Connor falls to 0-2 on the season. Yeah, we got Daniel King. He's a big fan of the Ryle Raiders over here. Right, 36-21, Greg. It was a big bounce-back game because Ryle did play Covington Catholic back in week one, and Covcath beat them pretty badly. It was a running clock in that game. But, Greg, very promising to see Ryle bounce back and put up 36 points tonight.
2: Yeah, I mean, they really struggled last week. But, again, Connor's really struggling and with a new head coach over there. This Ryle team is going to be good. I mean, they've won a lot of games. These kids that are seniors have been through the trenches. I mean, they're in their best three-year stretch of football at Ryle right now than they've ever had in the history of that program. And they've had a couple of teams that have gone to the state finals. So I expect them to bounce back. I expect them and Simon Kenton to really battle it out in Class 6A, District 6. It'll be an interesting rest of the way for Ryle.
1: Absolutely. And let's jump over to our border friends over there in Eastern Indiana, Greg, right? Because one of our ranked teams in the Blitz 5 Top 25, how about East Central coming in at number 13 in our Blitz 5 Top 25, Greg? And some history was made tonight with their win, a 14-6 win over New Palestine, right? And Greg, we talked about this. We believe it's a 29-game winning streak snapped. Right. It New is. Palestine had a 29-game winning streak that was now broken by East Central with this 14-6 win. Greg, tell me about this New Palestine team and this East Central team.
2: Yeah. So for the history on this in this series, 2 years ago or 3 years ago, East Central beat New Palestine in the Class 4A state championship game. After that, East Central moved up to Class 5A and New Palestine stayed in 4A, and they ended up going 14-0, winning the state championship in 2024. Last year, New Palestine moves up to Division 5 or Class 5A and wins the Class 5A state title. And then win their opening game last week and then have to rematch against East Central, the last team that beat them 29 games ago. And let me tell you about this East Central team. Ryan Mangus and Colton Bellman at running back, very, very good. Ben Bond's a new quarterback, but they've got Brown on the offensive line, a couple of big guys up front on the offensive line. They just got pieces. And look, what do we know about Jake Miner? Young head coach. But they just get it done. They're very prepared every week. Defensively, I mean, to give up just that few points to New Palestine tonight, that's special. I mean, you're talking about it. Chase McCracken, the junior linebacker, very, very good. Troy Sebastian, their defensive back, very, very good. They got some players, man. And I think Sebastian and McCracken are at least MAC players, if not better.
1: Absolutely. And Greg, we're talking about this East Central team, right? Head coach Jake Miners, as you mentioned, already a state champion right back in 2023. Does this officially solidify them back again
2: at the top
1: of that state?
2: Yeah, because they moved back down. They moved back down to Class 4A.
1: Yep.
2: So they've been up in Class 5A. You know, when you win a state title over in, if you've been really good in Indiana, they'll move you up for a couple of years. And that's what happened to East Central, and it's what happened to East to New Palestine after winning those 4A state titles.
1: Absolutely. So, again, East Central breaks number one ranked New Palestine's 29-game winning streak. History made.
2: Last team that lost to. That's crazy.
1: Yep, a party in St. Leon here tonight.
2: Heck yeah.
1: Absolutely. So, Greg, I do want to jump back over to Southwest Ohio, talk about some small schools up in the area. Right? How about Valley View? Right, they were taking on Franklin tonight. Another shutout pitch there, 37-0. And then Bishop Fenwick, right? They were taking on Monroe. Bishop Fenwick with a 41-20 win there. Any thoughts on either of those games?
2: Sure. I mean, last week Monroe went down and crushed Loveland and just was a shocker. Loveland's head coach is Bob Mullen, who used to be at Monroe before he was at Loveland. Big shocker in that one. And then for Valley View, they lost last week to Coldwater, who is playing Clinton Massey tonight, at Clinton Massey, but Valley View went up to Coldwater and lost that game. The year before, they had a great game with Valley View, 49-48, one of the great opening week games that we saw in 2025. But man, yeah, I love Valley View. Matt King does a great job there. I think they're going to be very, very good team. They're in class or division four, region 16 with Wyoming and
1: Indian Hill and Taft.
2: Yeah. So going to be a good year for them. Valley View's, they're legit to win that region.
1: Absolutely. And then continuing on and with the small schools in Ohio, how about Taylor, right? They were taking on Batavia tonight, and yet again, a shutout pitch, 27-0, Greg. Big win for Taylor tonight.
2: Big win for Taylor. They got Lawrenceburg in the Route 50 Rumble next week. That's going to be always a good game. Want to see where they're at, because I think we were talking about Lawrenceburg earlier over in Indiana. They were pulling off a big win over a Class 5A school. They're, Lawrenceburg, a Class 3A school, so... That game against Taylor next week, it's always a fun game. That's one of the, Lawrenceburg and East Central to start the year. Lawrenceburg and Taylor out there on the west side. East Central and Harrison. Those games are coming up here in the next couple of weeks. It's good football out there on the west side of town.
1: Absolutely. And then some other games going around the tri-state area. St. Bernard Elmwood Place, they were taking on Finneytown tonight, and St. Bernard Elmwood Place with a 38-8 victory there, Greg. And St. Bernard Elmwood Place has had some pretty good years. Yeah, they've had some pretty good years over the last couple of years, right? It's good to see St. Bernard Elmwood Place kind of continue their winning ways.
2: I think they're going to be good. Lucas Kennedy's a four-year starter at quarterback, broke all their school records. They know how to win. They got a lot of guys that have played a lot of football.
1: Absolutely. Greg, and we were just talking about the west side, right? So how about we just talk to a winning head coach from over there on the west side? How about the Harrison Wildcats? They took down McNick tonight by a score of 28-0, a shutout pitch by the Wildcats. And here to talk about that game is head coach Derek Rehage, the head coach from Harrison. Coach, I want to thank you so much for joining us. Talk to me about this big 28-0 win tonight, a shutout pitched for your Wildcats.
8: Yeah, thanks guys for having me so much. And yeah, I can't speak enough. Our defense, four picks, back-to-back shutouts. We're long on the back end, and we're physical and fast, and we played really well. And then on offense, Brady Lahan really is the catalyst that starts us. I think we had like 250 yards passing again and 180 yards rushing. So we really just are a very well-balanced offense.
2: Derek, when I came out and watched you guys practice, and you lost three regular season games last year by 10 total points, I think, or seven, was it seven total points, 4-2-1 or something?
8: It was five.
2: Five, yeah.
8: It was five.
2: Yeah. But your guys really bought into focusing on making sure that they closed out games. And boy, it's really showing through the first week about how much they've stepped it up and really believe that they feel that they can go 10-0, don't they?
8: Yeah, I mean, and then the goal we talk about every week, we'll get home and enjoy this one, and tomorrow morning we're turn back the clocks and we're 0-0. And every week our goal is to go 1-0, and that's the only thing we focus on each week is going 1-0. And but yeah, they really are. This is a great unit. And sure, we're going to have our ups and downs, but really, as a team, it really is a great team. And they put each other first, and it all starts with, our seniors. Just a great group. Love them to death, and they're phenomenal to coach.
1: Yeah, Coach, and talking about some of the games that you guys have had at the beginning of this year, two games in, and even basically all of last year, all of your guys' losses, even going back to last year, were very close, kind of nit and pick type of losses. Seems like your guys are in every single game, no matter who the opponent is, and that's got to feel good knowing that your team plays really well through adversity and, always comes back stronger.
8: Yeah, and I think that was what led us to a lot of our success late in the season last year, and we had some bumps and bruises along the way, but it led us to feel the success. And it just, we don't crumble under the pressure. And it's the great thing about this group. And we've traveled a lot this spring and summer for 7-on-7 and played in some pressure situations there. And when it rolls over to Friday nights, it's much easier for the boys when they've had that experience. And whenever you have an experience, senior quarterback and a junior and two juniors and Colton and Christian at tight end and H, and then two great receivers and Dylan Witt and Kyle Davidson, and then we throw Ben in there some, and we really got an explosive offense. Wyatt Dennis, a running back, and we're really, we're tough to defend on offense right now.
2: Are you guys on the bus on the way home?
8: We are.
2: All right, do you guys have a cheer that you could do for us on the way? You guys have outscored your opponent 63-0 through 2 weeks. You got to have a big cheer. Can you guys give us a cheer on the bus?
8: Yeah, how about some green juice on three? Does that work?
2: Yeah, let's do some green juice on three.
9: Hey, gentlemen, you're on the radio. They want to hear green juice on three. One, two, three.
2: Love that stuff. Hey, Derek, you were talking a little bit about, Ben Markarian playing a little bit of offense, but, talk about diversity, guys that now you can plug in and play on both sides of the ball, give some guys some rest. How good is that now for you guys this season? Because it seems like you can interchange parts on both sides of the ball.
8: For sure, and this is probably the first time in the last 3 years where we start 22 guys. We start 22 on offense, 22 on defense. We do play a couple here or there. Christian Rother plays a little D-line. Colton Rehage plays some outside linebacker. Trey Fetty plays some inside linebacker. Kyle Davidson's the backup DB. And then Ben comes over and plays offense. Izzy Taylor comes over and just spills guys because they have certain skill sets that we want to see on offense. But we do start 22 guys right now on offense.
1: Absolutely. That's great.
8: Defense, sorry.
1: Yeah, absolutely, Coach. Yeah, very deep team. You guys have been dominant for the first 2 weeks of the season. Coach, I want to thank you so much again. That's head coach Derek Rehage from Harrison. The Wildcats are 2-0 on the season. Again, Coach, we appreciate your time and being a friend of the show. Congratulations on a big win, and I'm sure we'll catch up again soon, all right?
8: All right, thanks, guys.
1: And Greg, I'll tell you what. Right, this Harrison team,
2: they're all legit, man.
1: In terms of how good the West Side is with these football teams, Harrison is right in that conversation.
2: They had their game face back on in June, July, way early in this when I went out and saw those guys. And much like Lakota West, these kids, they're hungry for it, you know, and they know that they need to just close things out, and that's what they've done. 63-0. They went into McNick tonight and put a 28 spot up on them and not get scored upon.
1: They pitched a shutout that as well.
2: Oh,
1: right, dominating.
2: Buddy,
1: shutout.
2: I'm telling you.
1: Yep, Harrison dominating for the first 2 weeks of the season. All right, we're going to take a quick break. We still have a lot to get through our Blitz 5 Top 25, right? We'll talk about some NKY teams, some Southwest Ohio teams, and some fun matchups, right, because we had parties all across the tri-state area. Safon LV, Greg Shoemaker, tristatefootball.com. 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
1: All right, rolling right along. 10:20 p.m. and we are not even close to tired. Greg Shoemaker, Safon Hovey, TriStateFootball.com, and we are getting right along with a little Northern Kentucky action. We have another winning head coach on the hotline with us right here. We have Simon Kenton head coach Joe Wynn on the line with us. They are now 2-0 on the season after a 34-27 win over Western Brown in interstate matchup. Coach, thank you so much for joining us. Talk to me about this big win tonight, and how do you feel being 2-0 on the season?
8: It's nice to get a win. I don't think we played very well, but anytime you get a win, you don't play very well. It's nice to move on 2-0, but we got a lot to clean up and get ready for Cuff Camp next week.
2: Teachable moments this week at practice, huh, Coach?
8: Oh, practice, game, all of it. We've got to play better, and we got to execute better, but, you know, win's a win, I guess, but we got a lot of work to get.
2: Let's talk a little bit about your backfield. Grant Webb, back for your Webb's there, and the running back. You guys are both juniors. Talk a little bit about those guys and what they mean to making you guys go on offense, especially.
8: Yeah, I mean, I feel really comfortable with our backfield. Peyton Testerman, Mo Smith, Jason Rabe, all three at running back, and then obviously Grant, quarterback. You know, Grant 6'5". He's gained 25 pounds in the offseason. He's hard to bring down. He's a thoroughbred. He can spin the ball, too. And then between those three guys, though, Mo is lightning. Mo is fast. Mo can put his foot in the ground and go 80 in a blink of an eye. Peyton's thunder, a little bit of lightning there, too. And he had an 80-yard touchdown run to start the game for us, too, for our first touchdown. So, and then Jason's more thunder. He's going to run through you and over you and not really around you, but between those three guys together. And then you add in Grant and the quarterback runs, the dynamic read stuff. They mean the world for us, especially right now.
1: Yeah, Coach, and when talking about your team, right, as you mentioned, there are some teachable moments, but, right, you guys are 2-0, and a big thing that helps you guys throughout the year is that strength of schedule, right? You guys play a lot of good quality teams up there in Northern Kentucky. Talk to me about how week by week you feel your team gets better, and, you know, being 2-0 is a lot better learning than being 0-2, right?
8: Yeah, no doubt. At the end of the day, you always want to win on Friday, and, you know, these first 2 weeks, very teachable moments coming through, and then, obviously, you know, next week is Cubcast, and you'd rather watch the film and critique off the win than you would have lost, and obviously, our strength of schedule is going to kick up a notch the next 2 weeks between Cubcast and Beachwood, and, you know, we've got to take care of the ball in the second half tonight. We fumbled a couple times, non-forced turnovers, just some quarterback, running back exchange stuff. I think they forced, like, one fumble, but quarterback, running back exchange stuff that, you know, we've got to emphasize ball security this week and high risk and stuff like that. And, you know, securing the catch, we had too many drop passes tonight that guys are running down the field wide open that should be touchdowns. And, you know, altogether, we got to execute better offensively and defensively. A lot of teachable moments tonight.
2: Joe, this is your third year at Simon Kenton. Tell us a little bit about from when you started with the program, where it was to where it is now. What are you really feeling comfortable about how the program has progressed in your two years?
8: Yeah, this is year two for me.
2: Okay.
8: Honestly, the kids, I think the biggest thing is the kids got to know you, and you got to know the kids and have really good relationships. And I feel like I have a lot of really good relationships with my kids. They come in my room, we watch film throughout the day, eat lunch and stuff like that, and talk about more of the football. So, to me, if we can build really good relationships, our kids are going to try and run through a brick wall for us and not let us down. So that's to me, the biggest key is that. But, you know, we have our scheme in, and we have what we can do and who we are and stuff like that. So but just the kids understanding what we're doing schematically and how we can execute at a higher level and make some adjustments. They know a lot of our adjustments already, so we're not drawing it up on the board. And this is year two for our kids playing both ways. They haven't played both ways at Simon for over a decade. So now we're catching up on reps. But so we got to execute there and just keep building quality depth.
2: Joe, when you play a team like Western Brown that slings it all over the field, for you as a coach, I mean, you don't see that sort of, you know, that kind of offense very often. But as a coach and a coaching staff, what is it that you look for and take from a game playing a team that's so different?
8: Honestly, how can we adjust? Yeah. I think in the second half, going into halftime, we're in a shootout. We made some adjustments defensively.
0: and really kind of challenged them just to run the ball. And then I thought we played really well in the second half defensively. And how can we apply our adjustments? And really, we probably should have pulled a linebacker and got out of our base type of stuff and put more skill, speed on the field. But even in the second half, by through the adjustments we did, they scored on short fields. In the fourth quarter there, we had a bad snap on a punt. They recovered on 10-yard line, went and scored. And then we punted the ball. We got a personal foul or unsportsmanlike on us in a two-minute drill for them. So they moved the ball 15 yards. After a 30-yard completion, we give them 15 yards, and they go score the next play. So before you blink an eye, with a minute and a half left, it goes from a two-score game from a three-score game in 3 minutes to a one-score game, and our backs against the wall. We got to respond, and our O-line answered the bell there, and Grant and our running backs getting the first down. And everybody knows we're going to run the ball there, and so a lot of teachable moments there. And it's different, you know. They go empty and they spread the rock, mm-hmm. and it's kind of pick your poison. Do you rush six and try to get home, or do you drop coverage? And I feel like we had about five or six sacks, but then we give up an explosive play. We keep our eyes in the backfield instead of on our keys and our receivers and stuff like that. So we've got to be a lot better across the board and honestly put the pieces together better.
1: Awesome stuff right there. That is head coach Joe Wynn from Simon Kenton. They are 2-0 on the year after a interstate win against Western Brown, 34-27. Coach, again, I want to thank you so much for joining us. We appreciate you taking your time. Again, congratulations on a big win, 2-0, and I'm sure we'll catch up again soon, all right?
0: Yeah, thanks, sir.
1: Thanks, Coach. Appreciate it.
2: How about that? 2-0, but now you got Coach Kevin Beachwood looming.
1: Yeah, absolutely. Right. It's the learning experience, right? You win, yep. You're 2-0. They got a lot to be happy about, right? As Coach talked about, it's better to celebrate 2-0 than being 0-2 with Covcat looking at you in the mirror, mm-hmm. right? So 2-0, a lot to celebrate there, Greg. And the interstate matchups, Greg, that's kind of been a theme of our week two here tonight. So I would like to jump into another interstate matchup right over here. We had Baden, number 20 in our Blitz 5 top 25. They were taking on Dixie Heights, right, Greg? And Baden with a big win over there, 42-13. Baden, Greg, looking strong to start the season, 2-0.
2: They really are, and they lost a lot of players. And they are doing what they do under Nick Yorty, winning games and playing defense. Their schedule is going to get a little tougher as it goes along, but yeah, I mean, you got to get the W's, and they're getting it and doing it well. Went over Hamilton and I went over Dixie Heights. You're a division, I think they're division three. They might have moved up to two, but I think they're three. But yeah, I mean, two big wins to start the year. Yeah,
1: absolutely. Baden 2-0. And as we mentioned, Hamilton, they lost 41-7 to Coleraine tonight. And the Hamilton and Baden scores are brought to you by A.E. Dorn Window Company. A.E. 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Our thanks and shout out to Bill and Adam Weber for their continued support for high school football throughout the years. Greg, real quick, I do want to talk about quickly the number one team right in our Blitz 5 top 25, right? We've been going all over the tri-state area here tonight, but number one has not been mentioned. How about the Princeton Vikings, right? They were in a top 10 matchup again to kick off the season, and they won, Greg, by a score of 28-7, right? So they are 2-0. A little bit more sloppy in this game.
2: Maybe they were sloppy.
1: A little bit of a sloppy game, right? It was 28-7. Defense played pretty well. But again, 2-0, learning two really good defenses that they played with Moeller, you know, against Middletown. And then speaking of it from the Middletown point of view, goodness gracious, you played Moeller and you played Princeton in the first 2 weeks of the season. So Princeton is 2-0, Greg, but Middletown, I think, still has a very good team, and they're going to get better as the year goes on.
2: Yeah, their line play has to get a lot better up front. They're not running the football very well tonight. Princeton held them to 45 yards rushing on 26 carries, 114 total yards of offense in the game, but three Princeton turnovers and 14 Princeton penalties for 137 yards. Well, you can keep yourself in a game like that, especially when you're only 2-for-12 and on third down conversions and 1-for-4 on fourth down conversions. So Middletown stuck in there, but definitely a little bit of a hangover from that first week win for Princeton, a bunch of sloppy play for sure.
1: Yeah, it seems like Princeton is ready to play in that new stadium that they got building over there, that Jake Sweeney Stadium. As every time I pass it, Greg, going down 75, it looks pretty nice.
2: It looks pretty
1: it
2: nice.
1: It does look pretty nice. Princeton ready for some home games. All right, we're going to take a quick break. Right, we're still with you until 11 p.m. We're going to talk about the Blitz 5 Top 25, some of the best teams across the tri-state area. Right, we'll get to some Northern Kentucky and Indiana action as well. And, of course, head coaches on the hotline as well. We'll be right back on the High School Football Tonight Show. 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
1: 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And we are excited to be joined by our next winning head coach of the evening, the coach from our Blitz 5 Top 25 game. It was a party up in Westchester tonight over there in Union Center. We have a friend of the show for as many years as we can remember, head coach Tom Bolden from the Lakota West Firebirds, joining us on the hotline tonight. They won 48-18. Coach, it's great to talk to you again, right? It must be football season. Of course, we appreciate you coming on as always. Talk to me about this big win tonight in a very fun and exciting rivalry.
26: Hey, it's my pleasure. But I told Greg, I want to know who wrote the other article and picked against us.
2: James Sprague, my man over there.
26: You tell James Coach sees everything now. He owes me one, God dang it.
2: Absolutely.
26: Listen. Great team win. I mean, the kids, yeah. We had a great week of practice. I mean, it's hard because you beat a good St. X team and you worry about they think they've arrived and all that, but we took every day to get bigger and better, and I kind of liked having that big one right after St. X because the kids knew that with this rivalry they had to pick it right back up.
2: Yeah, I was like, you know, yeah, you play that 9-game GMC schedule, but you're right. I mean, having that back-to-back games to start off the season against two top opponents, fantastic way to start it. But, Coach, I want to talk to you a little bit. Out there watching your defense tonight, guys just flying around and hitting people. I mean, Combs now has got 4 takeaways in 2 games. Riley Newman has just been a disruptive force. And Judah Blair, I mean, every time you watch him, he's tagging somebody out there on the field. You got to be proud of that defensive performance.
26: Yeah, and that's the thing. We've always prided it on, you know, we're going to get all those dudes there on defense and let them do what they do. We've got, hell, Kenya Norman knows how to play outside linebacker too. So it's one of those things we've said, way back from the days of Corey and things like that, we've always, even Kerry was there and all that, talking about run fast and hit hard. If you can run fast and hit hard, you can do a lot of things. And, you know, 15, 16, 17, 18-year-old kids, they're going to make mistakes, but I always tell them, make a fast one. Mm-hmm. You make a mistake, make a fast one, and it can make up for some things. So that's how we play. We're going to be fast and physical for sure.
1: Yeah, Coach. I want to talk to you quickly about quarterback Jackson Smith, right? Because he's been getting varsity snaps since he was a freshman, right? He's been kind of playing sporadically throughout the years. He was really efficient tonight, right? 8 of 9. He did what you guys asked him to do, had 2 touchdowns, didn't turn the ball over. Talk to me about his development over these years and how important he's going to be as you guys go through this GMC stretch run.
26: Oh, it's been tremendous. I you know, his freshman year, that first game, I threw him against St. X, and I thought somebody was going to call the police on me, like 2-4-1 kids or something. I mean, it was abuse. And I had to take a step back and said, I might ruin this kid if I do that. So kind of reeled him back in a little bit, let him learn under Sam Wiles a little bit. But he's a tremendous young man from a tremendous family, and he takes the hard coaching for sure. And I've always told the kids, you know, when you coach your son a quarterback for 4 years there and you know, you're hard on him. You know what I mean? I said, I'm going to coach him like you're my son. So, and he's taken to it. And then he had just a tremendous night where he just threw such his deep ball was so good to Carmelo, and Carmelo went and got it. So, yeah, it was great seeing that combination get going.
2: Yeah, and you know, well, we can't talk about the man. We got to talk about the man of the hour, Kenyon Norman. 13 carries, 262 yards, 4 touchdowns, broke off 270-yard runs. I mean, what an amazing night. How fun was it for you as a coach to watch this kid have a breakout game like that?
26: I tell people, I mean, think about it. He had 116 yards against St. X.
2: Yeah.
26: I don't know the last time St. X gave a 116-yard rusher last week. Like, there are a lot of great running backs. I don't take anything from anybody. But I'm telling you, the combination of what he brings, I mean, 6'1", 195 pounds, his strength and speed, he loves the weight room, he loves learning football, but he's an even better kid than he is football player. Think about it, he just started playing football in 8th grade.
2: Wow.
26: Like, his best football is at him. But like I said, I think the combination of his character, his ability and things like that, I think he's the best, and obviously I may be biased, and no disrespect to all those other good running backs out there, but when they say he's the guy, he's the guy. There's no question about that. He runs with an attitude.
1: We're talking to head coach Tom Bolden from the Lakota West Firebirds. He was the theme of tonight, our Blitz 5 Top 25 Game of the Week. Coach, and I would love for you to talk about the atmosphere of that game tonight, right? There was over 7,000 people. Of course, it was a beautiful night over there in Westchester. It just seemed like the whole fan base, everyone was going crazy. It was fun. The pregame was exciting, right? And then continuing as the game, it continued to be a really fun environment. Talk to me about the fan base, the community over there in Lakota, because it's a really fun rivalry. It's a really healthy rivalry. I know you and Coach Kitten are friends. Talk to me about the atmosphere here tonight.
26: Yeah, it was unbelievable. I mean, we sold out, I think, by Tuesday morning in terms of tickets and things like that. My son Mitch, who plays in Miami, came down with some buddies, that a couple of them from Chicago that played and all that, and they're like, man, this is different down here. This is really, really cool. So it was cool today. Got to see that kind of environment. But, man, that's what it's all about. I mean, it's a little ugly at times, not involved with the teams, you know, and it's kind of a little bit outside of it gets a little bit ugly at times because it gets a little competitive. But you know, these kids grew up playing with each other, you know, in the Tomahawks and the Lightning, and then now they're playing against each other. And I mean, it's just what high school football is all about. 7,000 people on a beautiful night cheering and going nuts. And it's just a beautiful thing to see for sure. I told the woman before, I said, just imagine if we were one high school. Whoa. I mean, they got some dudes, we got some dudes. Holy cow, that'd be something now, for sure.
2: Hey, Tom, before I let you go.
26: I think I'm going to lobby for that, boys. Hey, I'm going to talk to the superintendent on Monday.
2: I like where you're heading with it. Hey, I want to go back to the preseason part of this year. I came up and I interviewed a bunch of your players, all your seniors, basically, except for Judah. But all these guys last year, like, they took it to heart that the 7-5 wasn't good enough. And when I interviewed them, one of the best interview days I had all preseason was these kids really, they felt like we weren't as good as we should have been. And they took it to heart, and they played a lot of football. Talk about the development of this team from last year through the preseason to now being 2-0. I mean, I really felt like these kids, they were honed in on getting it done. They really put the onus on themselves and accountability.
26: Yeah, that's, I mean, listen, we, it sounds crazy to say, we were a very talented, we were a very good team last year, but we weren't a very good team. I mean, it was just one of those things in terms of we just did click when we needed to click, and, you know, hell, maybe it's ultimately my fault. And we talked all season about it, that, you know, the standard, I heard Mike Thomas say it one time, and I thought it was awesome. Like, the standard is the standard. You know what I mean? Like, this is what we're going to do. This is how I expect it. This is how I coach. This is the time I put it in. And the kids have bought in, and that's where we want to be. You know what I mean? And that's why football is the greatest sport that there is out there. Mm-hmm. No disrespect to those other sports, because it just symbolizes life as it is and things like that, where it's hard. I mean, think about it conceptually. You practice 4 days. You come in on a Saturday tomorrow. We are going to lift. I'm going to run them, and I'm going to watch film, and I'm going to yell at them. So it's 5 days that they grinded out for 48 minutes on a Friday night. You know, that's it. That's all they get. That's all they get. That's why I talk to them. I said, guys, it's 48 minutes for the rest of your life. You make memories, and it's about that, and it's about what you put into it. And I said, it's hard. But that's what anything in life that you're going to do, your family, your relationships, your wife, your kids, and all, it's going to be hard. It's going to be hard. So if 15, 16, 17, 18-year-old kids get a little taste of what's hard, and maybe in the long run they'll look back on it 30, 40 years from now and say that crazy Coach B, he did know what he was talking about.
1: Man, that's great stuff. Coach, just one thing before I let you go. I want to talk about just a little bit of the diversity you have on the offensive side of the ball, right? Being able to be multiple, right? Yeah. We talked about Kenyon Norman, right? Feeding him the ball, you know, 13 to 20 times. But then also Carmelo Jordan, yes, who you mentioned, right? He's turning into a really nice deep threat for you guys. 3 receptions for 120 yards, 2 touchdowns tonight, and even at 86 yards against St. X. Talk to me about this offense, right? Jackson's not turning the ball over. You got a deep threat in Carmelo, being able to run the ball with Kenyon. It's a very diverse and balanced offense, and you got to feel good going into week 3 knowing that, you know, you can pass, run, and be balanced on both sides.
26: Well, that's the thing. I mean, we got 4 wide receivers that they're all kind of cut from the same cloth as Melo. Melo just happens to be the senior of all of them, but they're long, they're fast, they got great hands, they're real coachable kids, so it makes them excellent. You got Roan, who plays wide receiver, that we didn't use him tonight, mm-hmm, obviously, because, you know, we didn't need him, but that's a whole nother threat at 6'4", 212. And then we just happen to have a tight end that's going to Louisville that's 6'6", 250 pounds. So, yeah, that helps. And then when you got a running back, but I'll tell you, I tell you where we're vastly improved is up front. Mm-hmm. And anybody will tell you that's where it starts. And I tell them, I said, guys, Kenny don't need much. Those little guys don't need much. Jackson will do what he needs to do. So we got some good chemistry cooking there. We got some good weapons, and it makes it difficult for defenses to prepare for them.
1: That's some great stuff right there. That is head coach Tom Bolden from the Lakota West Firebirds, the Blitz 5 Top 25 game of the week, Lakota East versus Lakota West. Tom Bolden's team, 48-18 win tonight. They move to 2-0. Coach, I want to thank you so much for joining us. We appreciate you being a friend of the show. You know, we love talking ball with you. Again, congratulations on a big win, and I'm sure we'll catch up again soon, all right?
26: Hey, appreciate you guys, man. Love what you guys do. You guys keep killing it, man. Love it. But you tell our boy, I'm looking for
2: him. I'll make sure we get him to do a preview in the playoffs and talk you down, too.
26: Love it. Love it.
1: Thanks, Coach. Right, we appreciate it. Thanks, right, Coach.
2: See you, Tom.
26: See you, guys.
1: And Greg,
2: he's the best, man.
1: I mean, this is what it's all about, right? I mean,
2: yeah, he's
1: bottom
2: so
1: line,
2: fired up.
1: You know, guys who love, you know, coaches who love their players, the atmosphere, 7,000 people in Westchester tonight. Right. As you mentioned, yeah, it was just everything about the night. We were getting pictures, just the atmosphere. Right. Lakota West versus Lakota East. At the end of the day, Greg, that's what high school football is all about.
2: Yeah, it is. And exactly. I mean, you do this for as many years as we've done this, to go out on the sidelines and just kick it like that tonight with everybody out there. My grandson Hudson Elrod was out there. My son-in-law Joe was out there, too. And my grandson's first game, and, you know, when the band came out, and you know, the band's twice the size of the football team. There's so many people in it, and it was it was everything football was supposed to be.
1: Absolutely. Just an awesome night over there in Lakota West. They win 48-18. All right, we're going to take our last break of the evening. The show is going quick, but that's what happens when you have a lot of fun, right? Absolutely. Talking ball. So again, we're going to take our final break. We'll run through the scoreboard, right? Talk about some of the big teams, talk about some of the big matchups, and even what we're looking forward to as we head into week three of the 2026 season. So we'll be right back on the High School Football Tonight Show, powered by TriStateFootball.com on Fox Sports 1360.
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1: 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Gold Star Chili, Follow Your Own Recipe, Mellow Window and Carpet Cleaning, the best in residential cleaning services, the Underground Sports Shop, showcasing pride on and off the field. And right after we get off here, make sure to tune in to WLWT Blitz 5. 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Join Charlie Clifford and Jaron May at 11 o'clock on WLWT Channel 5. All right, Greg, as we get ready to put a ribbon around this week two, we got to talk to the head coach of maybe the single most impressive team in the tri-state area so far. And we are talking about the Elder Panthers as they took on Covington Catholic tonight, right? Number 2 versus number 14. And Elder dominated this game. It was a 56-20 win for head coach Doug Ramsey and the Elder Panthers. And he is gracious enough to join us after a big win. Coach, congratulations on a big win tonight. You guys are 2-0 on the season. Talk to me about this game against a very high-level Northern Kentucky team and being 2-0 on the season.
27: Yeah, well, thanks for having me on here. It was a good game. We got to a good start. You know, we got to stop early, and then we scored on our first play, and then they scored, and then we got the ball back and scored on our second play of the game. So we got off to a fast start on offense, and it just kind of kept rolling from there.
2: Doug, I mean, Caden Eastep, his 3-year starter. I remember when he was a sophomore, you came on this show and told us, like, this is one of the best quarterbacks I've ever had in my 30 years here. And he did it again tonight, more than 100 yards rushing and well over 100 yards, 357 yards through the air. fifth time in the last 10 games he's had more than 100 yards rushing and 100 yards passing in a game. But, boy, I mean, the efficiency with what he does on every play is something special. 546 yards of total offense tonight, and it seems like every time you called a play, it was a positive outcome.
27: Yeah, and that's the thing. I think the thing about Caden is that he's just, you know, he's obviously throws the ball very well. He runs the ball very well. He's a very explosive athlete and all those kinds of things. But I think more than anything, his understanding, when you talk about his efficiency, you know, he knows where to go with the ball, you know, and that's the big thing in our offense. We're always like, there's going to be somebody open if you understand the coverage and you know where the ball goes, and he's just so good at that. It's not like he locks in, oh, I'm going to throw the ball to this guy every time. He's like, hey, whoever's in that spot that's going to be open, that's who I'm throwing to.
1: Coach, and you know, we would be remiss talking about Caden, and obviously we could talk about him for 2 hours, but his running mate, right? How about Andrew Lyman, right? A trans

0: take off and run a streak, but the corner drops at 14 yards. You put this foot in the ground, comes back to the quarterback. Well, he just blew past the DB, and Caden laid it out there. And, you know, first play, the offense play of the game, you got, like, what, a 65-yard touchdown. So it was a great way for us to start.
1: Defensively, your linebacking crew with Pete Forkamp, Brody Turner, Paff, and Dugan, and now Braden Tepe is stepping in. And talk about having that kind of depth there and being able to rotate guys that, I mean, it doesn't seem like you lose anything when any of those guys are in the game.
0: Yeah, I think that's, you know, I think our front seven is really pretty strong. You know, I think our D-line's done a good job, and our linebackers. Yeah, you talk about Pete Forkamp, he's a big-time football player. I think he's going to be a kid that can play at a high level in college. And, you know, just having a bunch of guys there like that that run around and are physical and make plays, it puts a lot on offensive lines and quarterbacks. So we just got to kind of shore things up a little bit in the secondary a little bit more. We're getting it's almost like our safeties want to be like linebackers. They want to get too involved with what's going on in front of them. And we had a couple of balls go over our heads today, and we can't allow that kind of stuff to happen.
2: Yeah, Coach, and then talking about your team, you guys are very multiple on both sides of the ball, as you just mentioned, right? Outside of there was a big Cuffcath 68-yard pass, but outside of that, you guys have limited the big plays. Kyan Miller's a great running back over there at Cuffcath and only had 4.2 yards per game in this game specifically. It seems like you guys are pretty balanced, right, through the run game defense, pass game defense, as you guys continue to improve. But how do you feel after these two games, as you get ready to start GCL South play next? You guys are 2-0, but a lot of things you guys can improve on, but there's a lot to be happy about as well.
0: Oh, yeah, definitely. There's a lot to be happy about. And I told people this is going to be a team. It's going to be a work in progress. You know, I knew there were certain areas we were going to be good. I knew we were going to be good at quarterback. I knew we were going to be good at wide receiver. I knew our linebacking core, especially the inside guys, were going to be good. But everybody else was kind of new. Everybody said, oh, you guys are going to be so good. I'm like, well, we lost a lot of players from last year. You know, you don't replace Derek Uran just by saying, hey, you guys go out there and play. Derek was the best defensive player I've coached in 30 years here, you know. So we had some holes to fill, and you know, we have four new offensive linemen. You know, you just don't know how those things are going to work. And I think our guys are really buying in. They work it. They work hard, and they believe in what they're doing themselves. So I see us being able to continue to get better and be a pretty good team as we get to the end of the season.
1: We're talking with Doug Ramsey, the head coach of the Elder Panthers. They are now 2-0 after a 56-20 win at Cuffcath tonight. And, Doug, before we let you go and enjoy the rest of your night, last week I got a chance to talk with Peyton, your son, out there, and he seems to be just enjoying coaching as much as he did playing. Talk about, and I think last year, I think you had all three of your sons on the sidelines with you, but talk about how fun it is to be out there and just to watch your kid. I mean, your son just seems, Peyton just seems like he just really digs doing this coaching thing.
0: Well, he does. He's going to be, he's a great coach right now, but he's going to be a great head coach. And, you know, he just enjoys, he's very intelligent, he's very good. He's taught Caden a lot, you know, through his experiences and people he's around. And that's the thing, Caden's very receptive to his coaching. And, you know, and it's done wonders for me as well. It's taken a lot off of my plate now. He pretty much, you know, game plans the pass offense. I take care of all the run game stuff. So it gives us a chance to be even more multiple, because it's, you know, for years it was just me. And now having him do the pass game, I think it's really helped open our offense up a whole bunch.
2: Yep, that is head coach Doug Ramsey from the Elder Panthers, arguably the most impressive team we've had through 2 weeks in the tri-state area. Coach, I want to thank you so much for joining us. We appreciate you being gracious with your time, and we love talking ball with you as always. Again, we appreciate you being a friend of the show. Again, congratulations on a big win tonight, being 2-0, and I'm sure we'll catch up again soon, all right?
0: All right, thanks, guys. Thanks for having me.
2: Absolutely.
1: Greg, that's good stuff right there, man.
2: That's a good team, offensive, defensively. I mean, it's just, very 56-20 against a Cuffcath team, right? Eddie Evanston, and I know, Greg, you love bragging about Coach Evanston, and he's a fantastic coach.
1: Yep.
2: Elder dominated that game tonight.
1: Yeah, I mean, 546 yards of total offense, 357 through the air, and boy, oh boy. I mean, and everybody, we didn't really talk about it, but through 2 weeks, the amount of kids that have touched the ball and had positive things on their offense, I mean, everybody's got a hand in it. That

0: That's the cool thing. When you're 2 weeks in and you're putting up 91 total points, and yeah, so Lyman's got 6 touchdown catches in 2 weeks, but there's other guys putting up some numbers.
1: There's like 5 other guys on the offense that can do almost the exact same thing.
0: Good stuff,
1: man. It's a very, very good Elder team, right, Greg? That's definitely state championship-worthy team right there, right?
0: Yeah,
1: that's
0: they got the look of it.
1: It's going to be a hard team to beat. All right, Greg, before we get out of here, right, just kind of running through some of the big games here tonight, right, GCL South play, Moeller dominated Grove Point Madison tonight 42-0. St. Xavier, as everyone heard on these airways, they beat Wayne tonight by a score of 35-7, and LaSalle, they won 38-6. It was a very good night, Greg, for the GCL South,
0: 4-0, right? Yeah, yep. and didn't give up a whole lot of points along the way, so yeah, really nice night after 2 losses in week 1.
1: Absolutely. And then going into the GMC, number 1 Princeton, they moved to 2-0 on the season with a 28-7 win over Middletown. And then ECC, number 9 Winton Woods, we talked to head coach Chad Murphy earlier in the show.
0: How about that?
1: They won 35-0 in this game. Beachwood was taking on Indian Hill tonight. Beachwood with a 42-0 win. Another game, Greg, quickly, that we didn't talk about tonight. Number 21 Mason was taking on Sycamore. Mason ended up winning this game, but Sycamore put up 24 points of their own. Alex Neagle for Mason had 19 carries, 189 yards, and 4 touchdowns. Big win for Mason tonight.
0: And big win. And Zach Branham from Sycamore. We haven't had a guy we talked about in Sycamore in a while. Quarterback Zach Branham, 346 yards and 4 touchdowns through the air. So nice job there by Sycamore, showing some life in a little bit. But yeah, Neagle, they needed that running back to play well. And let's not forget the big shutout tonight. Number 19 Oak Hills beating number 11 Fairfield at Fairfield, 21-0. Highlanders with a GMC shutout. Whoa, buddy.
1: Absolutely. Big win there. And then number 16, Colerain, they defeated Hamilton by a score of 41-7. Right over there, Northern Kentucky, Ryle beat Connor by a score of 36-21. And Greg, how about Milford with a 47-7 win over Walnut Hills tonight?
0: We talked with Coach Tom Grippa in the pregame portion of the show, and he was really looking for them to get off the schneid, and he thought they played good last week, but just not good enough to win. So this week they did.
1: Absolutely. So again, Ed, you guys want to check out the scores, tristatefootball.com/scores for the Underground Sports Shop scoreboard. 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Safwan Ulvey, Greg Shoemaker, thank you so much for Daniel Kuhn and TGIF Football. 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
4: 10 NFL preseason games tonight. The Saints have just won at Dallas 27-24. Arizona leads at Green Bay 38-35 with 3 minutes to go and about 3.5 minutes left. Seattle's tied 9-9 at Kansas City. No overtime in preseason. Atlanta was a winner at Miami 17-12. Tua Tagovailoa 7 of 8 passing, 95 yards, 1 fumble. Tampa Bay had just 87 total yards tonight. Got shut out 19-0 at Jacksonville. The Colorado Avalanche gave defenseman Cale Makar an 8-year extension. Victor Hovland is tied for the lead at the PGA's Tour Championship. In the WNBA at Indiana, Fever over Connecticut 111-91. Caitlin Clark 34 points, 12 assists. To Major League Baseball, in progress, White Sox now lead 7-4 in the 9th at Minnesota. Yankees and Tampa Bay each won. Atlanta won its 5th straight. I'm Steve DeSager.
5: Please welcome
6: Jason Smith,
5: whoa, whoa, whoa.
6: Mike Harmon,
7: evangelize,
6: yeah,

0: Odell Beckham Jr. situation, and he said, quote, yes, he's done enough to make an NFL roster for sure. Didn't say he's done enough
1: to make
0: our team.
1: What about our roster?
0: He said an NFL roster, which is telling you already he is hedging his bets that Odell is going to make the Giants. Now, it would be a really soft landing, and I look, honestly, if Tutu Atwell is here and that's a move, okay, that's great, but man, if he gets let go by the Giants, I expect the Rams to snap him up right away. And who knows? If he plays well for a couple of games, Puka Nacua gets suspended, he stays on the team. If not, it's a free thing. But you want to go, you want to talk about bringing a guy back that's played with your quarterback before and knows the situation? Well, Odell Beckham Jr. is your guy.
1: Yeah, I think it's one of the more interesting subplots of the offseason, because with all of the noise there, for the New York football Giants, for their quarterback and running back and the chaos that they've got. You got Jameis Winston as a correspondent for us at Fox during the World Cup. Odell Beckham Jr.'s just gone back to work. Now, the fact that he last was on the field running wind sprints for the Miami Dolphins a few years ago, all right, but I'm all for it. I remember how he used to vex you and drive you nuts on a daily basis with his kicking net and everything else. I'd love to see that again.
0: I mean, look, he's going to wind up staying in the NFL. There's going to be a couple of teams that want him. I mean, if Harbaugh, he wouldn't say that so specifically if the Giants weren't going to move on from him, right? He belongs on a roster.
1: Even though their receiver room stinks.
0: We got more big NFL reaction from tonight coming up next. Fox. We are Fox Sports.
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7: OpenAI has agreed to a $3.2 million settlement with the Department of Justice over allegations the company discriminated against U.S. workers in its hiring practices. Matt Mattinson has the story.
8: The DOJ says the investigation involved

0: bounced around, but you can see the arm talent, the confidence, the leadership. Like, everything I saw tonight was stuff I saw at Syracuse and at Ohio State until they decided, oh, it's all your fault we didn't win. This is a guy that can sling the football, and he will surprise you in a game situation. Like, I can see him going to a team and, hey, we got to start Kyle McCord week 13, and suddenly, whoa, he's 300 and two touchdowns. Whoa, he's 295 and two touchdowns. Whoa, whoa, whoa. Kyle McCord can sling it. He's a guy I would go get. I'd love to have him as my backup.
1: Look at you. Could have been a guy in Philly. Nope, gone. Now he's in Green Bay, slinging it against the Arizona Cardinals and making you proud.
0: Love it. Love the guy.
1: Meanwhile, Evan Hall, my Northwestern running back, was on the other side trying to fight.
0: Yeah, it was nice. It was like Syracuse Northwestern. That was kind of fun.
1: Yeah, that was good.
0: That was kind of fun.
1: Yeah, on a Friday night. I love it.
0: Exit out by DeFresca. Exit Swollen Dome. The Jason Smith Show with my best friend, Mike Harmon. Coming up next, it's F&A on FSR. 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
15: 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So after that school bell rings, practice math on the way home with

0: have the cardio to break dance when you're smoking those cigs.
1: It's not.
0: But he was the nicest guy. And
1: that's great. I'm jealous, actually.
0: R.I.P. Trini as well. Yes, and we've done an episode before on all the weird deaths that center around the Power Rangers cast over the years. But still, one of my all-time favorite shows. We'll never forget about it. And today it turned 33. Also a good Smashing Pumpkins song.
1: Yeah, from that ray of sunshine. Or to more sunshine. Petros Papadakis is going to join us coming up next year on FNA on FSR. We are Fox Sports!
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4: OpenAI has agreed to a $3.2 million settlement with the Department of Justice over allegations the company discriminated against U.S. workers in its hiring practices. Matt Mattinson has the story.
5: The DOJ says the investigation involved fewer than 10 positions, but found issues including how some jobs were advertised and how applications were accepted. Under the agreement, OpenAI will pay $1.2 million in civil penalties and $2 million to compensate workers affected by the alleged practices. The company denies the findings, but says it reached the agreement to resolve the matter and move forward with its immigration-related hiring program.
4: Anthropic inking a $10 billion deal with AI cloud startup Volta. And AI systems from Anthropic and OpenAI created fake identities in an effort to break into the site GitHub. The UK's AI Security Institute says Anthropic's Mythos and OpenAI's Sol used autonomy and deception to mask the hacks. This comes as more AI models are being caught starting their own hacks. Tech Report, I'm Mark Mayfield.
6: I'm a firefighter.
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23: Wildfire smoke remains the biggest weather story across the Pacific Northwest. Air quality continues to be unhealthy at times from eastern Washington into northern Idaho and parts of western Montana as smoke from the ongoing wildfires continues to spread. Winds have eased a bit compared to earlier this week. Highs are mainly in the 80s. There's a cold front moving across the northern plains and into the Midwest, triggering numerous thunderstorms from the Dakotas and Minnesota through Wisconsin, Iowa, Illinois, and into parts of Michigan, bringing heavy rain and the risk of flash flooding. Warm and humid throughout the Northeast, with temps mainly in the 80s, and scattered thunderstorms. While most of the Southeast remains hot and muggy with highs in the 90s. The South will see temperatures climb into the 90s with triple heat continuing across portions of Texas. The Southwest continues to broil with scattered monsoonal thunderstorms over Arizona and New Mexico. Highs are expected to top out around 114 degrees. California remains mostly dry with sunshine and inland highs well into the 90s and low 100s. That's your national forecast. I'm Tammy Trujillo.
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11: Among the NFL's 10 preseason games Friday night, Seattle tied at Kansas City 9-9. There's no overtime in preseason. Jason Myers of the Seahawks missed a 52-yard field goal attempt on the final play, and he missed an extra point in the third quarter. New Orleans won at Dallas 27-24 on a late 53-yard field goal by Daniel Carlson, and Atlanta won at Miami 17-12.

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12: The Diamondbacks took the late ball game Friday night, 10-6 at San Francisco. Arizona now just a half game behind San Diego for the last NL wild card. The Padres were beaten 9-4 at Tampa Bay. By the way, a new ballpark for the Rays in Tampa was approved by county commissioners. The Yankees shut out Boston 1-0. Kansas City pitched a 3-0 shutout at Cleveland, ending the Guardians' 7-game winning streak. White Sox won 7-4 at Minnesota. The Dodgers and Derek Skubal were 2-1 winners at Detroit. Skubal, the ex-Tiger, no decision, but 7 strikeouts in his 6 innings of work. Houston won again. Atlanta won its 5th straight. Milwaukee down Texas 6-1. And Philadelphia, with a 2-out pinch grand slam, top of the 9th, won at the Angels 5-3. Among the 10 NFL exhibitions, New Orleans won at Dallas 27-24 on a late 53-yard field goal. I'm Steve DeSager.
13: Let's go get it. Let's go get it. 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
15: Among the NFL's 10 preseason games Friday night, Seattle tied at Kansas City 9-9. There's no overtime in preseason. Jason Myers of the Seahawks missed a 52-yard field goal attempt on the final play, and he missed an extra point in the third quarter. New Orleans won at Dallas 27-24 on a late 53-yard field goal by Daniel Carlson, and Atlanta won at Miami 17-12. Tua Tagovailoa of the Falcons, 7 of 8 passing, 95 yards, 1 fumble. Victor Hovland is tied for the lead at PGA's Tour Championship. The Colorado Avalanche gave defenseman Cale Makar an 8-year extension. WNBA, Indiana easily over Connecticut. Caitlin Clark scored 34 points. To baseball, the Yankees and Tampa Bay each won. Arizona won while the Padres lost 9-4 at Tampa Bay. White Sox won again. Milwaukee did as well. Atlanta won its fifth straight game. I'm Steve DeSager.
16: Let's go get it. Let's go get it.
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12: And here's what you need to know.
13: The Diamondbacks took the late ball game Friday night, 10-6 at San Francisco. Arizona now just a half game behind San Diego for the last NL wild card. The Padres were beaten 9-4 at Tampa Bay. By the way, a new ballpark for the Rays in Tampa was approved by county commissioners. The Yankees shut out Boston 1-0. Kansas City pitched a 3-0 shutout at Cleveland, ending the Guardians' seven-game winning streak. White Sox won 7-4 at Minnesota. The Dodgers and Tarek Skubal were 2-1 winners at Detroit. Skubal, the ex-Tiger, no decision, but seven strikeouts in his six innings of work. Houston won again. Atlanta won its fifth straight. Milwaukee down Texas 6-1. And Philadelphia, with a two-out pinch grand slam top of the ninth, won at the Angels 5-3. Among the 10 NFL exhibitions, New Orleans won at Dallas 27-24 on a late 53-yard field goal. I'm Steve DeSager.
14: Let's go get it.
3: 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And we're breaking down your football day.
15: 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Richmond, a tackle. Goodbye. 30, 20.
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17: Good morning, good morning. That's us. And we relish in the start of college football. It is here. We have USC in action, week zero today. Full slate of games. Well, more than just a couple. We start off in Dublin, Aer Lingus, with a little TCU, North Carolina, Belichick. It's college football. What do we love? And I want to do a little ode to college football for a second. is Jeff Schwartz.

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8: It'll be warm out there this afternoon as temperatures will climb to the mid, possibly upper 80s, so slightly above average with mostly sunny skies. We dip down to the mid-60s tonight, into the 90s tomorrow afternoon, and that'll start a string of several days in a row at or above 90 degrees. That's your 9 First Warning Forecast. I'm meteorologist Cameron Harden.
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8: It'll be warm out there this afternoon as temperatures will climb to the mid, possibly upper 80s, so slightly above average with mostly sunny skies. We dip down to the mid-60s tonight, into the 90s tomorrow afternoon, and that'll start a string of several days in a row at or above 90 degrees. That's your 9 First Warning Forecast. I'm meteorologist Cameron Harden.
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15: 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Okay, so before we get to the week zero betting angles, how about a brand new look for college football this year? So we're not going to have any bottom line from ESPN games, right? Any college football games on ESPN's networks, not going to have the bottom line flashing scores. And so the thought is it's going to be a little bit of a cleaner look. Well, it's funny where they say the camera adds 10 pounds or something like that. The camera adds like 50 pounds to college football players. You ever see when they come back from commercial and there's no bottom line, and then they bring up the bottom line and it just squishes everybody, and it's like, man, that guy went from like $1.50 to at least $2.15 right there just because of the bottom line. You're not going to have that. So it's a cleaner look, but I don't know, man. I like the scores flashing up there. And if there's anything brand new happening, it's right there. Bottom line arrived in 1995. That is crazy. But on any of these networks, we're talking ABC, ESPN, ESPN2, ESPNU, ESPN News, ACC Network, SEC Network, no bottom line. during college football games. What do you think about that, Rich? You good with that, or are you going to miss it? I think I'm going to miss it.
14: I think I'm going to miss it a little bit. However, I think this is a sign of the times, which are quickly changing, as most people, I would say at this point, watch television with a phone in their hand. So ESPN is just reacting to really what serves the public the best. Nobody needs you to provide the scores for us to other games around the market. We got them. You know what I mean? Like, they are, that information is at our fingertips at all times. In fact, I think that's the reason why shows like ours, like Countdown here, brought to you by Underdog, they cut through, because this is an opinion-based show. What you're coming to us for isn't for us to give you the box score of the games and give you a rehash of play-by-play. It's to give you unique breakdowns of the moments that matter, give you some betting angles, give you a slice of life from, you know, the mind of a betting analyst.
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19: Jeremiah Smith alone to the right side. Snap and a fade route, right side. Smith separates. He has acres of orange. He pulls it in over his shoulder for a touchdown. And Ohio State has stretched out the lead. 33-10, Buckeyes in the fourth. Stockton gets the snap. Five-man rush. Stockton looks right. Throws deep toward the end zone. It's Humphreys over his shoulder. He makes the catch. Sliding into the checkerboard. Touchdown, Georgia. Snap, Oklahoma State brings blitz. Picked up by Whittington. Moore rolls left. Sets his feet. Throws deep on the left sideline to Corey Moore. Wide open. Makes the catch at the 20. Cooks back in the 15. 10-5, touchdown. Three snaps, two scores. Oregon 13, Oklahoma State nothing. Are they partying at Autzen Stadium or what?
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20: 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Hi, everybody. Along with former Minnesota Golden Gopher and 8-year NFL veteran Derek Rackley, I'm Danny Reed. John Stashower will join us shortly from our Westwood One studios. Oh, Dublin, Ireland, you are a fair city. And from across the pond, we say to you, Cade Mila Falcha, which translates to 100,000 welcomes. Rack, it's a fitting way to bring in the 158th season of college football between two teams that met each other to start last year. A lot is on the line for both, especially North Carolina, which really needs to make sure that 2025 stays last year.
21: Exactly. And before I get to North Carolina, let me just say this. I want to welcome Danny Reed to the Westwood One football airwaves.
20: Hello to you, sir.
21: I know you've been cutting your teeth. You've been putting in your time. Danny Reed, folks, for listening back home, has been, he used to do stats sitting next to us in the booth just waiting for his opportunity, and your opportunity is finally here. So welcome to the football airwaves, my man.
20: Sound as a pound. I love it.
21: All right. Now, to get back to your question about North Carolina, yes, the action on the field needs to be a whole lot different than last year, because you could make, I was going to come here, I was going to try to make the argument to say the defense played well enough for them to win football games last year, but Danny, when you're 4-8, it doesn't really matter.
20: Correct.
21: Right? Like, it's just got to be a whole lot better. Everything has to improve, which we'll talk about throughout the course of the game. The biggest thing is on the offensive side of the ball. Obviously, Bobby Petrino comes in as the offensive coordinator, new quarterback Billy Edwards Jr. that we're going to talk about throughout the course of the game. Their offense is going to have to be much better here in 2026.
20: Now, for TCU, 4 years removed from a national championship appearance, nobody in the Big 12 has won more games over the last four campaigns than Sonny Dykes, 36 victories. Last 2 years, 9 wins. For most teams, That would be great. But in Fort Worth, they feel like there is still meat on that bone because the last two seasons, they have been out of the Big 12 championship race before November.
21: You know, I think it's great discussion because of this. Remember, TCU not too long ago was in the national championship game, and that did not go so well for them. However, their program is changing to where Sonny Dykes comes out and he says, back-to-back nine-win seasons, frankly, is just not good enough for us these days. We want to be better. We want to be constantly in competition to win the Big 12, to get back to the college football playoffs. So it's a mind shift swing for this program, this organization, and they're saying nine wins is not good enough. So they're looking at double digits, and it only starts by getting win number one here in Ireland.
20: This game has been a conference game before, but this game has not been a rematch from opening night last year before.
21: Exactly.
20: This is different, be it in Ireland, but for one of these two teams, this season will get off to a good start.
21: Yeah, a lot of new faces in this game, but definitely North Carolina's hoping to wash that sour taste out of their mouth from last year.
20: Much more to come from Dublin, Ireland, as we approach kickoff between the North Carolina Tar Heels and TCU Horned Frogs. 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

0: John Stash Hour as we approach noontime in the East. It is late afternoon in Dublin, Ireland, and that's where week zero in the 2026 college football season kicks off with the Aer Lingus Classic. First of our 16 consecutive Saturday games on Westwood One, the Horned Frogs of TCU. 4 years ago, they played for the national championship, 9-4 each of the last 2 years with season-ending bowl game victories. And last season began for TCU with a blowout win in Chapel Hill. They spoiled the college coaching debut of Bill Belichick. His first game at North Carolina and his first season did not go well. 4-8 record, 3-4 game losing
1: streak. If you have a 2, 3, or 4% mortgage rate, don't be financed. 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
1: 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Eddie here.
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2: To get more into that, someone that took Irish dance classes when he was in grade school and someone that won an Irish dance competition at Holy Cross, how much more are you feeling about how this is just all a full circle deal?
8: Yeah, it's pretty cool. I think being able to get to go to Ireland, you know, earlier in May with, you know, a bunch of the guys helped me kind of just, you know, kind of get, you know, any sort of that, you know, giddiness out, if that makes sense. And, you know, it was the first time I was out of the country. It was the first time I got to use, you know, obviously the passport and stamp the passports and my first stamp. So that was really cool. But it is like, it is really cool. And, you know, when I went over there, kind of talking to my dad, just say, you know, learning more about my ancestry and, you know, really just kind of having a greater appreciation of, you know, kind of, you know, people that came before me and, you know, the risks that they took, you know, getting on a boat, sailing across the ocean. I mean, that's, I mean, it's incredible. And it's something you don't really think about, you know, on, you know, in your day to day, but, you know, when you go to, you know, a, you know, place where your ancestors are from, you start to think about it a little bit more. So it was, you know, it was pretty cool in that sense. I can't say that I'm, you know, as good of an Irish dancer as some of the, you know, as all the professionals over there, but, you know, obviously got a little bit.
2: Christo Kelly.
0: All right, Danny Reed with Christo Kelly. We'll hear from the TCU coach, Sonny Dykes, coming up as we move closer to kickoff in Dublin. 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

0: 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We're getting ready for TCU in North Carolina from Dublin, Ireland. Kicking off the season and kicking off Sonny Dykes' fifth season in Fort Worth. Here's our Danny Reed.
1: Sonny Dykes, year 5 in Fort Worth, year 30 as a coach. You bring your team to Ireland for the very first time, an important checkpoint for your individual journey. And when you put all of that together, the opponent, the stage, what are the emotions like as you enter your third decade doing this?
2: Yeah, you know, I'm just excited. Excited to be here, excited about this team, excited about this opportunity. It's been a long fall camp. You always put in a ton of work to get to the first ball game, and this one's going to be different, you know, traveling across the country or traveling across the world. And playing in Ireland, it's just a whole new set of circumstances. But at the end of the day, it's just about going out and playing well. And I feel like our guys are prepared, and I think we'll play well today.
1: Gordon Samus' offense at UConn last year turned the football over 2 times over an entire season, unheard of. Jaden Craig seems like he has adapted that part of his game very well. How do you impart on your offense that sometimes the best thing you can do is just not give the other team the football?
2: Yeah, I mean, I think football has changed. You know, I really do believe, you know, we were a decade ago in college football, you had to score 45 points to win. Sure. And now it's just a different game. You know, we've got some of the timing rules have changed the game, and people are adapting to more of an old style of football. You know, I think it's what we envisioned when we set out to say, okay, how can we, you know, take that next step? You know, in 2022, our first year at TCU, we were able to run the football. So we got to be able to run the ball. And, you know, that got us to the national championship game and the Big 12 championship game. And so we haven't really been able to do that the last 3 years. We've won 36 games. We've had some success. We've done some good things. But, you know, we want to get back in the Big 12 championship and back in the college football playoff. And, you know, we just said, okay, what do we need to do to be able to do that? We got to be able to run the ball. We got to be able to protect the football. And so when we made a coordinator change, that's the direction we wanted to go in. And Gordy did such a great job at UConn, protecting the ball, utilizing his talent. You know, just a really, really smart guy who is a really fundamental football coach. And so that was what I was looking for. And I think the marriage of him and Jaden Craig, who played a similar style of offense at Harvard, I think it's going to be a really good marriage for us.
1: The streets of Dublin these last few days have been filled with purple. You're going to walk into Aviva Stadium in a couple of moments. You're going to see a lot of purple. The pride that fills the head coach with, what is that like?
2: Yeah, it just shows you TCU is a special place. I mean, you know, we're kind of a smaller private school, but our fans take a lot of pride in supporting the Horned Frogs. I mean, we really do have great fans. Our fans travel. They always participate in the bowl games and things that we do. And so I'm lucky to be at a place like TCU in Fort Worth. And it's just a fantastic place. And, you know, there's a love that runs deep for the Horned Frogs. And it's fun to be a part of it.
1: Coach, best of luck. Thank you.
2: Okay, thanks so much.
0: All right, Danny Reed with Sonny Dykes. We had TCU in the Westwood One opener 3 years ago. That was Deion Sanders' coaching debut with Colorado, and today Dykes goes against Bill Belichick, and he talked about his new QB, Jaden Craig, at Harvard. Craig threw for 6,000 yards, 52 touchdowns. He's replacing Josh Hoover. The TCU started the past 3 seasons. Hoover transferred to Indiana to replace the Heisman Trophy winner, Fernando Mendoza. And Craig won't have top wideout Jordan Dwyer today. He's got a foot injury, including last year's win over the Tar Heels. TCU has won 6 of its last 7 versus the ACC. And how about this? The Horned Frogs have scored 28 points or more in 30 straight non-conference regular season games. That streak goes back to 2018. Getting closer to kickoff in Dublin. We've got more to come on the pregame. This is Western One's coverage of NCAA football.
3: What does it take for a local business to compete with national corporations? Hudson Oil CEO David Carter.
4: The company started in 1971 by my mother and father-in-law with one truck, and they covered Claremont County primarily. We are family run, which is a huge advantage. We can make decisions. 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We've diversified. Now we cover southwestern Ohio and northern Kentucky. 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
0: I'm John Stanshower. It is a light week zero schedule. There's only one ranked team playing. That's USC, starting the season ranked 14th. Starting Lincoln Riley's fifth season, USC was said to have had the best recruiting class, starting five true freshmen today in the season opener against San Jose State. Virginia won the ACC regular season last year. Got a conference game today against NC State. Stanford is hosting Hawaii, and Stanford will then have to get ready to play Miami. Short turnaround on Friday. And about Florida State, remember them in 2023 when they were 13-0? Since then, they're 7-18. Had that 60-point loss to Georgia, and they're 7-17 over the last two seasons. Seminoles open their season tonight against New Mexico State. Coming up, a look back at last year's TCU-North Carolina game. 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
20: Lopez in the shotgun, Joe, with Goff to his left. Goff picks up the blitz as Lopez rolling out. He's hit, loses the football. Scooped up by TCU, and the Horned Frogs are going to take it in for a touchdown. Devin Deal picks up the second defensive touchdown of the day for TCU. And the Tar Heels just getting an avalanche of purple tonight in Keenan Stadium.
0: Jones Angel from Learfield with the call. Week one last season, TCU spoiled the beginning of the Bill Belichick era in Chapel Hill. A 48-14 drubbing of the Tar Heels. UNC entered 2025 with loads of optimism. And Tar Heels scored a touchdown on their first possession of the season, but after that, it was all TCU. Horned Frogs rattled off the next 41 points, capped off by that Devin Deal scoop and score. The 48 points allowed by UNC, the most points ever given up by Bill Belichick as a head coach at any level. That's today's memorable moment in college football history. It's sponsored by Prevagen. 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I'm John Stashower. At halftime, we'll go around college football with Ross Dellinger of Yahoo Sports. But stick around. The game's coming up. We're heading back to Dublin to rejoin Danny Reed and Derek Rackley. They'll have the keys to the game. This is Westwood One's coverage of NCAA football.
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